0: pretending we know what a first cousin twice removed is. 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
1: 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About the shack outside the game. 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

0: Hi, this is Chris Kelly. Tomorrow morning on the Two Guys Named Chris Show, our official attorney, Lisa Lanier, will join us for Lawyer Up inside several legal cases, including the woman who got scammed by a fake Kenny Chesney. She's suing the real Kenny Chesney. Can she win? We find out tomorrow, hour number three of the Two Guys Named Chris Show.
1: 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Performance is so good, you'll give love a second chance. 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

0: Hi, this is Chris Kelly. Tomorrow morning on the Two Guys and Chris Show, our official attorney, Lisa Lanier, will join us for Lawyer Up inside several legal cases, including the woman who got scammed by a fake Kenny Chesney. She's suing the real Kenny Chesney. Can she win? We find out tomorrow, hour number three of the Two Guys Named Chris Show.
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Something we wouldn't keep saying if you actually kept better track of what station you're listening to. Just saying.

0: Hi, this is Chris Kelly. Tomorrow morning on the Two Guys M. Chris Show, our official attorney, Lisa Lanier, will join us for Lawyer Up inside several legal cases, including the woman who got scammed by a fake Kenny Chesney. She's suing the real Kenny Chesney. 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

0: such sweet sorrow. Even sadder than the end of Old Yeller on top of the Titanic with a side order of Brian's song. But cheer up. 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
0: It's the classic tale. Boy meets commercial. Boy loses commercial. Boy eventually hears another commercial. 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

Hi, this is Chris Kelly. Tomorrow morning on the Two Guys M. Chris Show, our official attorney, Lisa Lanier, will join us for Lawyer Up inside several legal cases, including the woman who got scammed by a fake Kenny Chesney. She's suing the real Kenny Chesney. Can she win? We find out tomorrow, hour number three of the Two Guys Named Chris Show.

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0: This is Chris Kelly. 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She's suing the real Kenny Chesney. Can she win? We find out tomorrow, hour number three of the Two Guys Named Chris Show.
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0: Hi, this is Chris Kelly. Tomorrow morning on the Two Guys Named Chris Show, our official attorney, Lisa Lanier, will join us for Lawyer Up inside several legal cases, including the woman who got scammed by a fake Kenny Chesney. She's suing the real Kenny Chesney. Can she win? 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

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That should do it.

Maybe a ninja's fighting a chameleon right in front of you. Ever think of that? Well, maybe you should. And you should definitely listen to us. 92.3 The River.

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And it's free. But you know, don't let that stop you from leaving a tip, okay? 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

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That was apparently our mom's motto. 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

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Okay, car, boat, bedroom, office, helicopter, hot air balloon, church. Except maybe a spaceship. Yeah, that radioactive brushed aluminum exterior, that's pretty tough on Wi-Fi and cell signals. But anywhere else, you're good.

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1: When we said we'd be right back after these commercials, we weren't lying. 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

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Hey, we're not too clear on the rules. 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

playing lots and lots and lots and lots and lots of music. I shortened this, by the way. There were a lot more lots. 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

So what's quicker, a Jiffy or a Flash? 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

0: is a Friday on the Two Guys Named Chris show. And again today, we have Biggie broadcasting from home. My friend, how are you?
1: I'm well. I'm still fluidy. Mm-hmm. But I spent a long time at the doctor's yesterday, so got some good updates and hopefully moving in the right direction.
0: Glad to hear that. I talked to him yesterday on the phone, which is rare for me.
1: Mm-hmm. I could tell he was concerned when he actually calls.
2: I thought you guys were best friends.
0: Well, we are best friends.
2: Okay. You just don't always have to be talking.
0: Exactly. Because I know we're like almost twins, where I know I've like a sixth sense of what he's doing.
2: Just telepathic.
1: Yeah. Exactly. Like, I know exactly what he's saying about me all the time.
0: Well, most of the time, it's
1: rude, but...
2: Yeah.
0: Let me start with an apology as well.
1: Yeah, there it is.
0: I'll start with an apology. Here's what happened. Earlier today, about 30 minutes ago, Red Rachel says, I don't know if you heard, but the Oreo Hunter has gotten some Oreos that she sent in. The Oreo Hunter, if you're unfamiliar with her origin story, year and a half ago, one of the snack companies Nabisco came out with a new cheese product. It was a Cheez-It that was some weird flavor like pizza or something. And Biggie said, yeah, these big companies are such whores. They'll just come out with any kind of flavor just to get you to go and buy it.
1: You want to know the latest Cheez-It flavor?
0: Yeah.
1: Chili dog.
2: Chili
1: dog.
0: Perfect.
1: Okay.
0: Example.
1: Yeah.
0: So we were saying, well, how many Oreos are there? And then the Oreo Hunter was born. And she's wonderful. She went to the grocery store and bought, 30 flavors of Oreos and sent them to us. So here they are. Here are all the flavors of Oreos. Now, whenever a new flavor comes out, she just sends them. And so we call her the Oreo Hunter. She hunts them down. Mm-hmm. And today she sent in banana pudding, deep fried Oreo, which has like a fried taste to it. And then there was, chicken and waffle.
2: Yeah, that's the one I wanted to try.
1: Oh, yeah. These are the hot new flavors. I've seen these.
0: Exactly. The hot new flavors. So Red Rachel says, I don't know if you got the message. She emailed us and said, be on the lookout. She said, the Oreo Hunter has come through again and there's Oreos in the studio half hour ago. So I said, all right, I'll try them. Walk in. We're standing here. Now, Biggie's broadcasting from home. We know this. So we're hooked up here to the radio board. I'm sitting right in front of the microphone and I start eating a couple of Oreos. And Red Rachel said, BB Shea's out of town today. Biggie's not here because of illness. Should we be eating these or should we wait for them? And I said, well, Biggie wants them. He can drag his fat ass in here and get them.
2: Oh, no.
0: And then Biggie said, I can hear you.
1: Yeah. Every word of it.
0: Let me apologize. Let me give an apology. I'm salty because BB Shea's waking up in Houston. Okay, that's it. He's gone to Houston.
1: Is that a gift or a curse?
2: Yeah, it's like 100 degrees there.
0: He's going, by the way, he was telling everybody yesterday. He went to the gym yesterday,
2: Oh, yeah.
0: And he's like, I'm out this weekend, gang. I'm off to Houston. Everybody's like, you said what you said, Biggie. God, what a curse. He's like, no. I'm going to see a baseball game in Houston. He and his dad, this is a nice tradition. They go to baseball games every year, two or three different cities. They pick the parks and go see them. And Houston was still on the list. I haven't been yet. So then somebody says, well, who are they playing? The Athletics. Oh, God.
1: Oh, God. Well, at least he's getting cheap tickets.
0: Yeah, yeah. And he was searching. He was looking up the foods he can eat at the ballpark in Houston. He's very, very interested in a barbecue sandwich concoction that they have there with like 20 things on it,
1: Oh, my Lord.
0: Well, listen, he burned 1,000 calories in the gym yesterday. And I said,
1: ooh.
0: I'm going to give you my blessing to have a little bit of extra food in Houston.
2: Oh, thank God.
1: Okay.
2: What if you hadn't given him your blessing?
0: I don't know what he would do. There's no
2: bean salads.
0: That's right. That's right.
1: I doubt that.
0: I told him, I said, I'm going to be okay. But I said, put me on your shoulder and make sure you don't eat too much. Here I am having Oreos in here. And apologies, Biggie, for lashing out at you for not being here. Yeah, that's right.
1: Yeah, I don't think what anyone realizes is this at-home setup, it never goes off. So I can listen to everything all day long.
2: Yeah.
1: Yeah, you guys have, for the past like 3 days, have said bye to me. And I say bye, but then I just sit and listen to what y'all talk about.
0: Poor thing. How much time could he have left?
1: Yeah. I bet he won't be in tomorrow, even though he says he will. And then even better is nobody realizes this. This thing hooks into our office phone system.
0: Oh, my God.
1: So, God, I've heard everything. You wouldn't, Rachel, you don't even want to know how much BB Shea makes.
2: Oh, gosh.
1: Yeah, I've been listening to all kind of upper management phone calls.
0: Gracious, I had no idea. I had no idea that was a thing.
1: Yeah, I got some hot takes on somebody named Jared.
0: Oh, good.
1: Yeah, I just leave these headphones on now and walk around my house. So it's amazing.
0: You can hear all that. My goodness. That is. I had no idea that was going on.
1: Yeah.
0: The thing Biggie was asking right before the program, my son, Ben, finished his first week at University of Tennessee for his senior year this year. This is his first Friday back in Knoxville. And Biggie said, it is going to be lit tonight.
2: Oh, yeah.
1: Oh, yeah.
0: I don't
1: going
0: know.
1: Out with the boys.
0: I don't want to know. That's the one thing. Since he's turned 21, I ran into him at the golf tournament a few weeks ago. And I was there with my wife, and he was there with his friends, and I ran into him, and all four of his friends and he were there holding a beer, and it just looked so weird to me, you know, and I was just like, really?
2: Come yeah, on. That's your baby yeah. boy holding a beer.
0: It's my baby boy. I just don't get into that whole, you know.
2: I don't think no. as a parent, like, I don't think, and I'm not a parent, but I don't. If I had kids that were 21, I wouldn't want to know what they were doing in their dorm room. I wouldn't want them to tell me any stories. I wouldn't want anybody else to. I don't want any pictures.
0: No.
2: I don't want to know.
0: I don't want any. You know, I went to his dorm room last year at Tennessee.
2: Ooh.
0: And, yeah, I know. Well, he's like, come on up. And so I go into the, it wasn't his dorm, it was an apartment. And, you know, the top cabinet, there was every bottle of every kind, all empty, like, up there. And I was like,
1: oh, yes. That's said, a very much a college tradition.
0: Oh, yeah. I mean, just nasty as it can be. And I said, son, really? Are you doing this? And he's like, oh, my roommates who are over 21.
2: Mm-hmm. You know, and I feel like that the girls, like, you think that their dorms would be better or their rooms would be better. They're not. I mean, I had a couple of friends that lived on campus, and I visited their dorms once or twice, and they're disgusting.
0: Are they?
2: Yes.
0: Because, you know, now I'm seeing that some parents are paying thousands of dollars, you know, to make, especially the girls' dorms, look all frou-frou, and they bring in a designer to make it look great. I think that kind of nasty college dorm is something you should live through. You know, it's like you should have to live like that.
1: It's tradition.
0: Yes.
2: I don't know. I mean, I never did. I never wanted to. I didn't want to pay for it.
0: No, I think it should be gross. You know, yeah. I think it should be, like, my son had no furniture. And it's like, you know, you're on your own. Go
2: right.
0: get something.
2: Well,
0: you know?
2: The people that could afford thousands of dollars of furniture and all that would have never been friends with me. But.
0: No. But I do see that, you know, first of all, now, like, parents, when kids get accepted to school, they'll pay a bunch of money to have their room at home, mm-hmm. like, decorated in the gear of the school to tell them, oh, you got in.
1: Yes.
0: And then when they go off to their dorm, man, it looks like a really nicely furnished apartment, and it's a dorm room. It's really odd, isn't it?
2: Which is crazy, because you live there, you know, for a couple months, and then you have to move everything back home, and then you move back mm-hmm. and forth. It's ridiculous.
0: Exactly. And then, well, this is the whole point of B.B. Shea now being in Houston, and Biggie was saying, like, he wouldn't want to go to Houston, but maybe Austin. And I got a story about Austin, Texas, Biggie. And
1: really?
0: Yeah, surprisingly. Last night, a friend of mine, who, he went to Tennessee. We're about the same age. I'm a couple of years older, but he went to Tennessee. So he just called me out of the blue. We're talking fantasy football and stuff, you know. And he says, are you going to a game at Tennessee this year? And I said, yeah, I'm going to try to go to the Alabama game, but I'm looking at tickets, and, you know, they're expensive, of course. And he said, well, listen to this. So he has started the tradition with his family. They went to the Tennessee at Ohio State game a year.
1: Wow.
0: Yeah. So he likes to go now to a road game, and he decided that he and his family, he's got three kids. And he said, my family and I, we're going to go every year to a road game to see different places where Tennessee plays. Which I thought was really cool, because he enjoyed the vibe at Ohio State, you know, because he'd never been there before. And, of course, that's a huge place, too.
1: Oh, gosh, yes.
0: So this year, they had decided Tennessee plays at Texas. So they're going to go to Austin, Texas.
1: Okay.
0: So he says that he and his wife like a particular hotel. It's like a DoubleTree. And she likes to stay in pretty nice places, but not, you know, like not like the Ritz.
1: Yeah, but a reasonable place. A DoubleTree is a reasonable hotel.
0: Exactly. So he says, I started checking on prices. They wanted to stay like downtown Austin, Texas, and they look at DoubleTree Hotel or one very similar to it. And he said, guess how much it is per night from the Thursday through the Sunday when Tennessee is at Texas. Do you want? Let's do a Biggie high-low here, because I guessed with him on the phone. How much do you think it was for one night?
1: $350 a night.
0: Higher.
1: $450 a night.
0: Higher.
1: $500 a night.
0: Higher.
1: $700 a night.
0: Higher.
1: $900.
0: Higher.
1: $1,000.
0: Higher.
1: $1,500.
0: Higher.
1: $2,000.
0: Higher.
1: $3,000.
0: Higher.
1: 5,000?
0: Lower.
1: 4,000.
0: Yes. 4,000.
1: Oh, my God.
0: He said to me, guess how much they want? I said, $400. He goes, $4,000.
1: Is that even legal?
0: That's what I said. I said, that can't
1: I mean, that
0: be legal.
1: Sounds like price gouging.
0: He says what they do now is they know, and he's like, there was plenty of availability at all these similar hotels. But what they do is start at 4,000 because they know they can, you know, some people will actually pay.
2: That's
0: it.
2: The problem.
0: Yes.
1: Oh, God.
0: And then as it gets closer to game day, just like the tickets, the price will come down.
2: Mm-hmm.
0: And like week of, you'll see it for, you know, $700.
2: And that's the biggest problem is people that are willing to pay for it. You should not want something that much.
0: I said, I'm calling my congressman.
1: Exactly.
2: Well, unfortunately, I don't think it counts as price gouging if it's just for entertainment.
0: It's just, yeah, it's just regular.
2: I mean, it's not like there's a hurricane and you're having to.
0: College football game.
2: Yeah.
0: That's all there was. Yeah.
1: And I don't know if our congressman, you can call and be like, I have trouble with the double drink. And it's not a dead hooker. That you can call a congressman about.
0: I've got a dead hooker that cost me $4,000 to stay here.
1: I'm more upset about the price than the dead hooker. She wasn't as expensive.
0: Exactly. I was blown away. He told me that, and I was like, are you kidding me? I
1: mean, so are they going to look in an Airbnb?
0: Well, he asked me where I stayed at when I went to Tennessee last year. I saw him play Georgia. And I said that I had stayed at an Airbnb 25 minutes outside of Knoxville, which was reasonable. It was like, you know, $150. Yes. And I thought that's reasonable. And he said, yeah, my wife likes to stay like close to the campus or downtown. Yeah, they really wanted to enjoy the downtown. But, of course, now they're looking at all options because he's like, I'm not paying $4,000.
1: No, golly.
0: And like me, he didn't want to wait till last minute. He wants to have accommodation.
1: No, I'm not. I'm a planner, and waiting till the last minute would terrify me.
0: Well, then we got into the whole, you know, the ticket thing. Like the tickets to the Alabama-Tennessee game this year.
1: Yes.
0: I mean, you know, huge money. Unless you wait until week of or day of, but I want to have the tickets in my hand, which of course.
1: Yeah, I just can't. I have friends who live like that. I can't do it. No. I have to have a ticket and I have to know where I'm staying.
0: Agreed. But last year when I went, there were people literally selling like paper tickets on the street. They were holding up.
2: Well, those I would never buy them.
0: Yeah, you said don't trust that. I told you that.
2: People just print off random barcodes and charge you for them.
1: You know, my favorite college football game experience was, who was the guy that was the Colt that retired young?
0: Andrew Luck.
1: Andrew Luck.
0: Yeah.
1: He was playing, who did he play college football for?
0: Stanford.
1: Stanford, okay. Mm. Stanford came to Duke. Now, this is before Duke was okay.
0: Any good? Yeah, football. I remember that. Yeah, okay, yeah.
1: And it was a beginning of the season game, of course, but Stanford was coming to Duke.
0: Mm.
1: The only way Duke would let you buy a ticket is if you bought season tickets.
0: Oh, yeah. So to see him play, you had to see everybody play.
1: Yes. So season tickets, though, were like $80.
0: Mm-hmm, right.
1: I mean, it was a joke. So we bought tickets. We bought season tickets as everyone did.
0: Yeah.
1: My favorite part of the game was as everyone was leaving, was everyone out there was trying to sell their season tickets. I mean, standing outside, tons of us were like, we'll let them go for $20.
0: Yeah.
1: Does anybody want these? Anyone at all?
0: All anybody wanted to see was Andrew Luck.
1: That's all. Yeah. And this is before Duke was okay.
0: Yeah.
1: So it was, you know, nobody was buying. But, yeah, this is before. And this is before they were a better football team.
0: Oh, I know what you mean. Jerry, you're talking about spending money to stay in hotels and so forth. Go ahead. Jerry, are you there?
3: I'm not sure.
0: Jerry? No, Jerry is not there. I don't know why. I don't know. That seems an odd setup that he would not be there. Jerry, are you there? Guess not. He's trying to spend money to go to Tennessee as well or go somewhere for college football. But when my friend told me $4,000 for one night at this hotel.
1: That's Super Bowl prices.
0: Yeah. But
1: I mean, that's just insane.
0: I mean, it will come down, but of course, now who's doing that?
1: Who has money for that?
0: I know. Just absolutely crazy. So today, B.B. Shea is gone to Houston with his dad, so you will not hear him today. Biggie is on from home. And B.B. Shea is seeing the Athletics play the Astros. I know they're not spending $7,000 on a hotel. Not for that game. That's not happening.
1: In fact, they should just open the doors and let everyone in for that one.
0: Yeah, for that one.
1: For Athletics, Astros, just come on in.
0: Absolutely. The other thing we have today, we have Lawyer Up, our segment that we do every Friday with Lisa Lanier, our official attorney of this program. And I have told her already, this particular Lawyer Up will make me pucker because usually we do these little throwaway, lighthearted stories. But today we're getting into that case of the woman who killed her kids, and now she's on trial, the Lindsay Clancy trial.
1: Do you know that apparently her supporters have raised close to $1 million for her?
0: My God. Because of
1: on a GoFundMe, and now I think I saw yesterday they had some kind of gathering and protest. Mm-hmm. I mean, I know we've talked about it, but there is a true set of people who believe that she did not kill her family.
0: Well, they believe she was so mentally... Well, I guess they believe the husband did it.
1: Most of them think the husband did it.
0: Now, I don't buy that for a second.
1: No, I got a lot of... When we first talked about it, I got a lot of emails from people saying, here's all the proof that her husband did it.
0: You know, someone else... I was speaking with someone yesterday, a friend of mine, about this trial, and she said... Well, no matter what, hasn't Lindsay Clancy already been found? Isn't she living in a prison of her own already? Her kids have died, and she's paralyzed. What good is it to punish her any further? What good is it to send her to prison? But you have to have...
2: You can't set the precedent that you can kill your three children and then not go to prison.
0: Right.
1: So... Now, and you also can't, you know, this kind of works with the Murdaugh case, too, because, you know, a lot of people don't want him retried because he's already in prison for like the next 40 years for felony and money issues.
0: Yeah.
1: But I think it's just the idea that you still want accountability for it.
0: Exactly. There's got to be some justice for the victims.
1: Yes.
0: And that's what people say with him. Now, my wife will probably be right front and center again if they retry him. You know, she was there for that trial.
1: Where does your wife fall on this? I mean, is she...
0: You know, she and I have talked about it, and she's having a hard time with this one because of the kids, you know, because it's the death of kids. But she does, same as me, she believes the woman, of course, is guilty. She doesn't buy any of that whole conspiracy theory that the husband did it. But there is an issue about, like, the doctors that prescribed all the different medications for her and all that kind of stuff. Well, luckily, Lisa Lanier, our attorney, told me she's obsessed with this trial.
1: Oh, wow. Okay, good.
0: Yeah, so she'll be able to get back into this. The other trial, and this... You talk about a pucker fest when I'm in here. You know my butthole puckers up when anything serious comes along.
1: Anything.
0: I like to put my head in the sand.
1: It was amazing. I want to compliment you. You handled my phone call well yesterday because it was serious about health stuff.
0: That's right.
1: And you handled it well for you. Well, normally you don't.
0: I started crying after.
2: Yeah.
0: I said to my wife, I have to be strong for Biggie.
2: Me too.
1: You handled it well. You didn't pucker or freak out. So
0: I appreciate it. Biggie's like... Yeah, my heart's in a flutter. Oh, Lord. Oh, God.
1: Yeah, they're finally, we got to do something about that one again.
0: God. Anyway, there's another case, the baby Gabriel case that we're going to be talking about today. What happened here was a family was paying a surrogate to have their child. Okay. And have you heard about this, Biggie?
1: This is quite a story. New.
0: So the family, as many do, of course, pay a surrogate to have the baby. They had trouble... you know, with their pregnancy. So the woman was going to carry the child. Well, about 20 weeks into the pregnancy, it's found out that the child she's carrying will be born with a severe heart defect, and it will require heart surgeries, and it's going to be a really tough road for this kid. So the parents, the would-be parents say, we want you to terminate the pregnancy. The woman carrying the baby refuses to do that and goes to Texas. Yeah, goes to Texas, where that's against the law. Has the baby, and now the baby needs all sorts of heart surgeries. So it's, who's going to pay for the heart surgery? Whose baby is it? There's a custody battle over it now. But now they had all signed the proper paperwork, and apparently in the paperwork, in the contract, she's in breach of it because it says the would-be parent.
1: Make the decision.
0: Yeah, okay. They make all the decisions. So this baby named Gabriel was born, and now the question is all about, you know, who has the right to say what. But this woman basically hid out and had the baby. And the parents couldn't do anything about it. Very interesting case. But once again, I told Lisa Lanier, I'm going to have a hard time with this. I have a hard time with serious news. We know this, you know?
1: Yeah, and what a case.
0: It is. There's some really, really interesting cases today. And she'll be with us here in hour number 3 of this program today.
1: So I'm just guessing. I bet the parents are probably getting... roasted online.
0: I don't know. It's a good question. Probably on whichever way you fall on, you know, the right to choose.
1: And the baby, I feel bad for the baby because, you know, yes, it's the surrogate that had him, but I mean, his blood, his family are those people.
0: Yeah, right. And they want him, I think, but she had him without their permission.
1: Yeah.
0: And now he's already had one surgery and he has to have 3 on his heart. So it's a real, another very interesting case that Lisa Lanier will cover today. The other case she's covering, also serious, but it's this New York City parks worker who, when there was a 10-year-old girl who found the cherry bomb, the firecracker, in the bathroom, went to the park worker in New York City and said, "Can you light this?" And he said, "Sure." And then she hurt her hand very bad.
1: Maybe my favorite parks worker ever.
0: Yeah. Oh, yeah.
1: Oh, yeah, here, I got a lighter. Hold on.
0: Let me light this for you. So he gives her the lighter, she lights it, and loses three fingers.
1: You know, for whatever reason, I just picture him after the aftermath when her fingers are missing, of him just going, "Whoa."
0: Yes.
1: That was awesome.
0: Well, Lisa Lanier will weigh in on that as well. Coming up later today on the Two Guys Named Chris show. By the way, next, we're talking a little drinking. The numbers are in. Are Americans drinking more or less? We will tell you. Gets us into a White Claw debate, too. All that next, Two Guys Named Chris show.
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0: I have to tell you, Rachel's busy in there. We mentioned that Lindsay Clancy story, and everybody's got an opinion on that. Mm-hmm. There's so many facets to that story. It's like, you know, she wasn't on the med she was supposed to be, but the doctors gave her too much medication. She wasn't taking her medication. Did the husband do it? Which I don't believe. Did he move on too quickly? I don't think so. You know, these murders took place, I don't know, it was like 3 years
1: ago. It's been a couple years, and yeah. That is that you mentioned one detail that a lot of people focus on when it comes to the sympathy is that they say she was not taking the medication as prescribed. Right. And if you have ever, I mean, I've never taken antidepressants, but if you take antidepressant and you just stop taking it, apparently you feel like tingly, you feel blippy. It can really disrupt, you know, your state. And so it's like people don't feel bad for her because she was supposed to be taking it.
0: Well, listen, they gave me Zoloft for my painful rectal itch. Didn't I tell you?
1: Okay, this doesn't sound related.
2: Let that sink in.
0: Yeah. I have PRI, okay? I've dealt with this for a number of years. I've been told by management, don't say it. Don't ever say it on air. Mm-hmm. I refuse to be caged.
1: You're being your true self.
0: Yes. I wanted to have a ribbon that everyone could wear about painful
2: ribbon. Don't ask the color.
1: I'm a survivor.
2: It was brown with red streaks.
0: I'm a survivor. Thank you. Thank you.
1: You are a survivor. You're very brave.
0: You're right. I look, I'm not a hero. I just speak out for the voiceless.
2: Easy with that.
0: The PRI sufferers amongst us. And
2: I won't be silenced.
0: I won't be silenced. I had PRI, dealt with it for a long time, and read. Somebody maybe sent me a P1, because I had smeared all these different things on my behind.
2: Oh, he had a drawer full of creams.
0: I did. Like, I think it was like 71 creams. People said witch hazel, and then people started winding me up. Tabasco sauce.
2: That'll help.
0: Man, one bout with Frank's Red Hot, and you realize, okay.
1: I think they're messing with me.
0: They're winding me up now. That's right. By the way, remind me to tell you how B.B. Shea wound me up yesterday. But anyway, I had done all this stuff, and then somebody sent me an article saying, you know, they found a side effect that people that take Zoloft have no problems with the painful rectal itch. Like, it cleared it up for them. So I was like, okay. So I went to the doctor. It was time for my annual physical. I said, you know what, doc, I'm reading, and I have this painful rectal itch. Maybe if you'd prescribe me an antidepressant. And he read the article. He's like, all right.
2: All right, sure.
1: I didn't know doctors worked like that.
0: So he did. Yeah, he did.
2: Yeah. Well, he was signed a little fast.
0: He retired a week later.
1: Oh, okay. So he was just one more for the road. Okay.
2: Yeah. While I'm writing this, you want anything else?
0: I think I caught him at the right time. And so, but I was so

0: this day because I wouldn't.
1: Just to keep your edge.
0: Just to keep
1: Again,
0: my edge.
1: Again, a survivor.
0: Well, exactly.
2: Don't give him that, Rachel. We all said, what edge? Multiple times.
0: Stuck the Zoloft in my attaché, took my kids to Carowinds. I was going to do some work at Carowinds, and when I walked through, they found it when they were searching the bag.
2: We got one!
0: They nearly
2: some
0: arrested.
2: Some sickos here are going to give kids Zoloft.
0: Exactly.
2: No.
0: Let me tell you, BB Shea wound me up yesterday on the way out. He said, you know what, we're only 3 weeks from Labor Day. I said, that's right. He said, it's early this year. I said, no, it's not. It's as late as it can possibly be. It's September 7th. That's as late as it can possibly be. And he goes, no, I really think it's early. And I said, oh, no, you couldn't be more wrong. He said, well, I'm no expert, but it seems early to me. And he wouldn't let it go. And I said, I'm just going to have to walk out of here because I know what's what. He gets on me because I used to say that in that meeting. Like somebody 1 year said, well, Thanksgiving's late this year. I said, actually, it's very, very early this year. I know the days.
2: You live for that moment.
1: Well, yeah, but I mean, he rage baited you. And he's probably on vacation now, just like so happy that he got to rage bait you before it started.
0: That's what he does. He rage baits.
1: He's going to be telling everybody in Houston about this.
0: Probably so.
2: Oh, yeah.
0: They'll know. That's right.
2: And let me tell you one thing about Labor Day. I'll be there at work.
0: He's right.
1: Nobody else will.
2: No one else will. I will have no choice.
0: He'll be running this show. I think somebody else rage baited me yesterday, too. I was at Walmart, and my wife needed some things, and I couldn't find. I forget even what item it was. But I went up to somebody who was working at Walmart to ask them where it was, and they had earbuds in.
2: Oh,
0: and I don't think if you're working with the public, you just can't be wearing earbuds.
1: No, not if you're. I mean, I used to lose it on people at Domino's, like the drivers, because we'd have to call them and tell them they had a run ready.
0: Yeah.
1: And I was loud.
0: Yeah.
1: And I'd, scream their name.
0: Yeah.
1: And I'd have to walk back to the back when I got stuff coming out of the oven. And I would say, if I see those in your ear. Mm-hmm. Again, you're going home.
0: Yeah, the AirPods and whatnot. I mean, I know people basically have them permanently
1: surgically installed.
0: Implanted. But if you're going to be talking to a member of the public at a retail place who could ask you some questions, if I were his boss, I was like, I'm not allowing
1: this. I mean, if you're in the back room, it doesn't really matter, I don't think. But if you are going to have some kind of interaction with somebody, it's just...
2: This might be my old man take of the day, but... I'm tired of, it's like, well, different generation, they listen, they keep those in all the time. No, that's just being professional to take them out. It has nothing to do with age. You're at work. Take them out of your ears.
1: The problem is that if you get on to an employee, especially if they're, a teenager, early 20s, and they're not paying bills, they will quit over the smallest little things. Yeah. You say, take your AirPods out. They say... All right, and then they don't show up the next day.
0: Well, you both told me that. You've worked with younger people who, and if you tell them, well, you're going to be fired, they're like, fine, and they quit. They go get a job somewhere else.
1: You can't even tell them, like, if they come not wearing their uniform, if you say, hey, you're not wearing your uniform, they'll cry.
0: Really?
1: Yes, and I'm not exaggerating. They will, like, sometimes they'll just, like, burst into tears, and you're like, I didn't, what did I say?
0: Yeah.
2: But isn't it common sense? You're at work. I mean, to me, that's a common sense thing.
0: Yes.
1: You would think so.
0: I think, listening to music, AirPods, earbuds should be left for exercising, your walks at home, never at work is my thing.
1: A little trick I've tried is, so if you use Spotify to listen to music and podcasts, if somebody near you is also using, sometimes it'll ask you if you want to join their jam session.
0: Mm-hmm.
1: Try to join in on their session and play stuff on their headphones.
0: Oh, and then you play stuff. Oh, well.
1: But I think you have to be linked up to them. I don't think you can just do it to a stranger. So you have to trick them somehow.
0: I didn't know that was a thing.
1: Yeah.
0: I just read, we were talking about drinking in the first segment today. And this is the second year in a row that American adults are drinking less than we ever have. Only 54% of adults in the U.S. said they have had alcohol in the last year. The reason, probably because a lot of us now are turning to edibles and weed.
2: Absolutely.
0: And that kind of stuff. But it is fallen. In 2023, 62% said they had had alcohol. Now it's down to 54%. At one point, it was up at like 90%. I mean, you know, way back.
1: Yeah,
0: then.
1: I'm doing my part to try to keep those numbers up.
0: Well, I knew
1: up.
0: You were. I knew that. Did you say your mother is a White Claw person?
1: Oh, yeah. I put her onto them, and now there's no turning back.
0: I've never had a White Claw.
1: They're delicious.
0: You do like them?
1: I mean, I got sick of them. That's like something I had a lot when I first turned 21. Mm. And I'll every now and then, especially if it's

0: hot. They're very refreshing.
1: There was a guy. Well, be careful. I think we had this call. This was a couple of years ago when White Claw first came out, probably 5 or 10 years ago. Mm-hmm. And a guy called us to say that you got to be careful with White Claw. Listen to the inside the numbers on this. And you're talking about hot weather. He was on the beach.
2: Yeah, I was at the beach July the 4th week, and I was pounding those things Wednesday, just all day long, nothing but the claw.
1: Mm-hmm.
2: And I thought, you know, I'm getting my water. I'm good to go. I've got a good buzz, getting my water.
1: Mm-hmm.
2: The next day, my stomach tied in knots. Not a hangover. I know what a hangover is. And about 7:30 at night, I went into AFib.
1: You went into what?
2: My heart rate was 180 beats a minute.
1: You went into AFib?
2: Yeah, AFib, because I was so severely dehydrated.
1: Oh, my God.
2: So anybody out there that want, I mean, I love a White Claw, but don't be misled into thinking that it's anything but an alcoholic beverage, because it will dehydrate you as bad as beer, if not worse. Yeah, my heart rate was 180 beats a minute. I had to call 911. They took me from the hotel to New Hanover. And I got $3,700 in medical bills.
1: Whoa. Mm. How many White Claws did you put down that day, would you say?
2: I probably, on a good day, I can do about 3 alcoholic beverages an hour, 12 ounce, and I drank for about 9 hours.
1: All right, do that math. 9 hours, 3 an hour. That's 27 White Claws, and he went into AFib.
0: I can't believe it. I thought he'd be stronger than that.
1: Is it... Does White Claw have some sort of, like, kick to it that...
0: I mean, they're 5% alcohol. It's a little bit more than a light beer.
1: Okay.
0: But the thing is I think they go down easier than a beer.
1: According to him.
3: Oh, well, see, Kelly, you wouldn't like them because you don't like seltzer water.
1: No, I don't.
0: Oh, that's all they are. They're just alcohol, yes. Yeah. Seltzer water with flavor.
3: Yes, exactly. You wouldn't like them, but they now have something called White Claw Surge, which has a higher alcohol content.
0: And those are gross.
3: Faster.
1: Oh, yeah. You don't like those?
0: Those taste like awful.
1: Really?
0: Yeah, I don't know what it is. They're kind of bitter. Mm-hmm. But, I mean, if you see people drinking those, they're serious.
1: There was a woman also about a year ago, this was a Lisa Lanier lawyer up case, our attorney, and she lost her job. She was a bus driver, and she grabbed a White Claw out of the fridge at home, thinking it was an energy drink.
0: Yeah.
1: And because they look the same, you know. And in fact, we have in our refrigerator in the garage, that's where I keep my alcoholic beverages, we have some Celsius and some White Claw from different beach trips. And I had to tell my children, be very, very careful of which one you get because, you know, you're allowed.
3: One will make life a lot easier.
0: You know, it's funny, too, about White Claw that I don't know what it is about guys that they feel like they can't order them.
1: A little less than manly.
0: Yeah, and so they'll come up to the bar and they'll say, what kind of White Claws do you have? Mm-hmm. And you'll tell them, they say, my wife loves White Claws. Oh, yeah. They'll say, could I get 2 Black Cherry?
1: Mm-hmm.
0: And I'm like, who's the other one for?
1: Yeah.
0: You know, they can't just say, I would love a White Claw.
3: Yeah no, because it's the classic offering too much information. They're telling you too much, so you know it's for them. Oh, yeah, the wife loves them.
1: Yeah.
3: Like, it's for you.
1: I've done that.
0: Yeah, my wife loves apple teenies. Yep. Is she here?
1: I say a lot of that. I mean, I will always do that.
3: Oh, yeah.
1: I'll throw my wife under the bus a lot of times when I'm ordering something like that. Because let's face it, I'm a kind of a frou-frou when I drink or
3: music. You love a drink with an umbrella in it.
1: I do.
0: Who doesn't?
1: I like a drink with
0: justice for men. I mean, you guys really like...
1: Thank you.
0: You guys are always at such a disadvantage.
1: I know.
0: You can't order a drink with an umbrella in it.
1: Finally, a woman who gets it. Here's a woman who knows what we're talking about. That's right. The other issue when it comes to beverages today, I just read it that there's a coffee shop. This is China. And the one employee there is a robot. You go in, you swipe your card, you tell the robot what you want, and it makes it for you. And it looks like it's a robot. I saw the video of it. It served 202 cups of coffee in 1 hour, breaking the record.
0: I like that.
1: No barista can keep up. Because it's got like 4 arms and it's just making them all at once. And 0 mistakes. You know, you typed it, Hoss, as Biggie says, on the kiosk.
3: Oh, yeah.
1: And then it's back there, you know, spinning multiple cups of coffee at the same time. I see that coming at a Starbucks in the next 10
0: years. I like it. Because if I go into a Starbucks and I walk in, they won't acknowledge me for 5 to 6 minutes.
1: I don't know. I just feel like it's eliminating jobs, and I don't love it. You know, I as we've talked about with AI so many times, but I do think that is coming. I think you'll see robots.
3: Without a doubt.
1: Yeah.
3: The thing is, you hate it because it's AI.
1: Yeah. But
3: you'll love it because you don't wait for anything.
1: Yeah, it's faster and it's right. I mean, they never get it wrong. They don't make mistakes.
0: I'm kind of surprised this has taken this long because they have machines that do it. Like, I mean, if you go into a Sheetz, they have these, I think they're called Frankie machines.
1: They do that?
0: Yeah, well, you have to put, if you want syrup or anything in, I think you have to put it in. But it has all these buttons. It'll make you a latte, a cappuccino, you know, whatever you're wanting.
1: I do feel like that's happening. The other place where retail and technology really colliding today, Liquid Death, that's the water. Maybe Shay likes that water. It's in a can.
3: Oh, yes. Like, you've battled him on that. You do go to battle over things.
1: Well, it's like $3 a can, and, you know, he can't afford
0: anything.
1: It does
0: taste good, though.
1: It's water.
0: Okay, I know, but it's like it's like drinking a Diet Coke out of a can instead of a bottle.
3: It's crisp.
1: It's crisp water.
0: The aluminum makes it taste good.
1: It's water.
3: It's water.
1: I just say to him, you just paid $3 for a can of water. Yeah, it makes a difference. This is a crisper taste. And I just say to him,
3: by the way, Labor Day's early this year.
1: It's as late as it can possibly be. It's September 7th. There is a funny online ad campaign from Liquid Death that is saying to mail your urine to these data centers that help power ChatGPT. Because, you know, my daughter told me this. My daughter Catherine told me this. That every time you Google something or ChatGPT, if you do it on ChatGPT or one of the other AI servers, it takes one bottle of water to cool the machine. So you can imagine how much water we're going through. And so Liquid Death says, mail them your urine. They'll use that to cool it.
0: Yeah. Yeah. I mean, where's it going anyway?
1: You know, when I read that, I'm so naive. I read that and I was like, that's a pretty good idea.
0: And then you realized it was a joke.
1: And then I realized it was a joke. Well, it said, obviously, this is for humor. I was like, it is.
3: It is?
1: I thought you could do that, you know?
3: What am I going to do with all this urine?
1: My daughter asked me, what about ocean water? Could we use ocean water? I don't think it's salt.
3: I think they're looking at that.
1: Are they really?
3: I think they're trying to find a way.
1: I'll tell you, the first person who figures out how to take ocean water and literally get the salt out of it without it being such expense or such struggle, that's what we need. Then we've got, you know, then we don't care that Lake Mead is down by however much, you know. Coming up here on the Two Guys Named Chris Show, the worst drivers and the worst cruise lines. America, inside the numbers. 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
4: There's something to be said about great pairs. You know, peanut butter and jelly, Batman and Robin, Jack and Coke. And let's not forget Dolly Parton and... wait a minute. Never mind. Two guys named Chris, right here on 92.3 The River.
1: Email from a P1 listener, Patrick, who said desalinization plants have been going on for years in other countries. The United States is behind, like always. I don't know if you can do it affordably, if you can take ocean water and get the salt out of it. I mean, we've been talking about this for a long time. I don't know if it's affordable. He didn't say.
3: Now, I'll tell you this. My understanding was, didn't they build a bunch off of the coast of California because they were always worried about the water out there and in Nevada?
1: They may have. I mean, to me, that is like the cure-all. You know, then we don't have water issues forever.
3: Yes. Mm-hmm.
1: If whoever can do it, the country. And let's say the United States perfected it and could do it affordably and then somehow get water to other countries. Although, I don't know how you ship water. That's a conundrum. But, of course, you see every summer that people struggle with drought and all mm-hmm. that.
3: Oh, yeah.
1: So that would be an incredible thing. The other thing I saw from, and this is technology as well, is this a product that should really exist? There's something now called the selfie toaster, where it's a custom toaster that if you submit a photo and the company creates a custom insert for you, so it will burn an image of your face into your toast.
0: That's brilliant.
3: I'll be honest here, I don't hate it.
1: That's a win. That debuted at that Las Vegas electronics show 2 years ago, and now it's perfected, and people are doing it where you can actually do that.
3: Rachel, how would you have felt if on your very first night together, your fiancé had served you the next morning a piece of toast that looked like him?
0: I would have been so amazed.
1: You'd have married him right then.
0: I would have already been married, honestly.
3: See, I like it.
0: And I think it's a great way, like, if you get a new job, you want to impress everybody, take pictures of them, and then bring toast with their face on it.
1: This is a good idea.
0: I think this is the greatest invention.
1: This product.
0: Since they made the bread.
3: Yeah, I'm really not mad at this one.
1: How about this? Motorized ice cream cone. A device holds your ice cream cone and rotates it so you don't have to.
0: All right.
1: You just stick your tongue out.
3: It's going to look a little weird.
1: Now, how lazy are we? Yeah, it just holds in front of your face and rotates the cone so you...
0: Yeah, this one's less cool and more lazy.
1: That's as lazy as it gets. I just read this, a whole thing of like new inventions that have come out. There's something called the Euro Club. BB Shea should be here for this. He's a golfer. It's a golf club designed so that you can pee into it while you're playing golf. The handle contains a leak-proof reservoir and comes with a privacy towel. So if you unscrew the top of it, you can pee right into the golf club and then clean it later.
0: What? First of all, disgusting. Yeah. Wouldn't it not swing right once it was filled with urine?
1: I don't think you can use it as a club. Yes, once it's filled with urine, that weight balance is going to be a little bit off. But your PGA golfers could use it if they wanted to.
0: Just use a tree.
1: Rory McIlroy could use it, I suppose. Yeah, somebody got. We have that advantage too, guys. We can on the golf course. We can pee. You know, we can go out there and pee.
0: I think about that because I've never really been golfing. I've been to a driving range, but how are there bathrooms on a golf course?
1: Yeah, they put the nice ones. They'll have them every. I have it on the fifth hole and the 14th hole, and of course at the turn.
0: Some of those guys out there consume a lot of alcoholic beverages. I'm assuming need to, go at some point, but they probably just use the trees.
1: They do.
3: That's what I was going to say. Every hole can be a bathroom, right? Being honest,
1: for guys, we just go out there and pee. But they do. Sometimes they'll have a nice brick structure with men's and women's rooms. Haven't you seen that before, Biggie?
3: Like you said, every couple holes.
1: Yeah.
3: But I always found that I never needed to pee when I was near one of those.
1: Yeah, that's true.
3: I only needed to pee when I was at a hole that didn't have anything. So that's what you do. You wander into the woods a little bit and
1: are you surprised?
3: What you need to do.
1: Some guys love peeing outside. Like they love to pee off their deck or patio.
3: I don't understand it.
1: I don't. I've never found that to be like, oh, this is so freeing. You know, it's just pee.
0: You don't think it's like asserting your dominance over women because they can't do it?
1: No, I don't ever know. And my woman's dominant over me.
3: Yeah,
1: you know that.
0: True.
1: But yeah, and you got peed on, Biggie.
3: I was going to say, if you recall, I was peed on off a deck by a man who was staying above me.
1: Yeah, I think a lot of times you're drunk and it's like a freeing feeling.
3: Yeah, and he has there's multiple bathrooms up there he could have gone to.
1: Tell you what we get that I don't know if you do, and I always like if I've had a couple of gummies. You get a little pee shiver. It's a really pleasurable experience.
0: A what?
3: You don't get a pee shivers? Oh, yeah, that's the best.
1: It's like a little pee gasm. I mean, it feels great when you're peeing. It's almost like sexual, you know?
3: I figured women got them too, but when you're standing there and you get a pee shiver, there's nothing like it.
1: Yeah, if you've been drinking or had a couple of gummies and you go and pee, no matter where you are, it's just like, that's really
0: nice. No, I mean, I've had that experience where I'm like, I'm drunk, but I don't know it yet.
1: Mm-hmm.
0: And then when I like sit down to pee, I the room just does this weird shift, and I'm like, I'm drunk. Obviously, it feels good to empty your bladder, but
1: it's almost orgasmic.
0: Yeah, no, I don't know what you're talking about.
1: It's a nice little. You pair that with a piece of toast with your face in it, and you've
0: it
1: got a night.
0: Get better
1: that's
0: than
1: a
0: that.
1: Night.
3: Oh, that's a good weekend.
1: I might try that this weekend. I mean, here we are. You know, let's do it. This goes along with it. Inventions that, like, should it or should it not be a product? The potty putter, this goes along with golf, too. A miniature putting green that fits around your toilet. So while you're on the toilet, you can practice putting. It has a little...
0: I've seen these.
1: Have you seen it? It has a small putter, golf balls, a cup, a flag, and a door hanger that says, do not disturb in golf motif.
0: Okay.
1: How much do you love golf? My God.
0: I don't know if it's for the bathroom, but I do know that BB Shea has a little mini putter thing.
1: Yeah, that's a little different. I mean, I've seen those forever. We used to have one of those where it's like a little green and you putt in your office.
3: Yeah.
1: So this is like design, and the putter is like 2 feet long, so you can, while you're on the toilet, practice your putting. I wish there was something like that for pickleball. I do. Let's face it.
0: You shouldn't be sitting on the toilet that long, though. Hemorrhoids.
1: You're right.
3: Yeah, but couldn't you just really take a paddle and a ball in there and bounce it off the door?
1: I'm going to have to. I played so poorly last night, I can't even tell you. These guys.
3: What?
1: Yeah, my friend the Diesel wasn't there, and I guess I've become so reliant on him. He and I just know each other's every move. It's like we're spooning out there. And
3: concerning.
1: You know, I played with my friend Juan last night, and he looked at me, and he just said, you're dog crap tonight. I mean, we're honest with each other, you know? He just said,
3: It's BB Shea's fault. He told me Labor Day was early.
0: I'm still mad about it.
1: He didn't. I was angry about that. I couldn't get his big round face out of my mind. That bearded round head of his.
3: And listen, you hate a day off, even if it's approved.
1: It did make me very, very angry. When he told me he was going to Houston, I was like, I cannot believe you're abandoning us.
3: Well, and also, as we pointed out, it's the game he's seeing. You're going to Houston to see the Astros.
1: The Astros and the A's.
3: And the A's. Sorry, yeah.
1: Like the two worst teams, one of the worst teams in baseball, the A's. But, yeah, I don't know what it was, but last night I just didn't have it. And I thought about it. I need to practice. I need to take my paddle into the toilet and bounce it off the tub or something.
3: Now, I'm a little surprised because my prediction was you'd play great. Because you mentioned to me that the Diesel was not going to be there. He had an illness.
1: Yes. He was out. But
3: yeah, I predicted you'd play better.
1: Well, to quote Red from Shawshank Redemption, I guess I just missed my friend. What are you going to do? You know, I didn't have him there. Worst drivers on the road, BMW.
0: I'm not shocked.
1: Most full of themselves.
3: Oh, God, I thought you were going to go race for a minute. That's okay. Ooh, okay, dodge one. All right, good.
0: You thought he was quitting today?
1: No.
3: I thought today was going to be the day we crossed the line.
1: Guys, just let it all hang out there today. BMW drivers think they own the road. Coming up on the Two Guys Named Chris Show, woman asks her mom, what's the best part about being a mom? You will not believe her answer. That's next. Two Guys Named Chris.
4: 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It's the most wanted show on the planet. Two Guys Named Chris on 92.3 The River.
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0: friend of mine told me last night, as far as pickleball goes, this was just a story. I had just met the guy, as a matter of fact. It's for you, Red Rachel, because you're getting married. He had a friend who was getting married, and it was supposed to rain on their wedding day, and it was going to be an outdoor ceremony. Mm-hmm. So they hired a witch to ward off rain. You can do it on Etsy. We're talking about all these things that you can buy that you don't know you can buy, like the toast that will burn your own face into the toast.
1: Witchcraft at a wedding.
0: You can go on Etsy, and they hired a witch for $16.50 to put a spell onto the area so there would be no rain for his wedding day. And it didn't rain.
2: Did she have to get out of her shift at Claire's? I mean,
1: you said $16?
0: $16.
1: That's what witches cost these days?
0: Oh, wait, I would have done it too. I was like, all right, for $16. I mean, the wedding itself is costing thousands. Add another $16 to it and get the witch. And he said, and I said, did it rain? He's like, no, it did not.
1: Prayer is free.
0: Well, that's true too, but you can do that too. Pray on it, all of those things.
1: I think that the witchcraft and the prayer kind of cancel out. I don't think you can do that.
0: Well, he worked $16. I was like, all right, yeah, it works.
2: But look, this is the start to a great horror movie.
1: Mm-hmm. Yeah. Yeah.
2: You know, you start with the wedding and the wife insists that you hire the witch.
0: Yep. Yeah.
2: And then you have a doomed marriage because of the witch.
0: Well, that's a good one. I like that.
1: Okay.
0: You flesh that out, and you got a screenplay on your hands.
2: Yeah.
0: The reason it came up was I was playing against him. I had just met him, and he was giving the ball back to. I was serving for the game, and he started doing like an incantation over the ball, and he's like, I cursed it, and he handed it back to me. And, we lost. So
1: unacceptable. Is that allowed in pickleball?
0: I said, that was weird the way you did it. He goes, well, I believe in that kind of stuff.
2: And ever since it written rain on my wedding.
0: Well, he said, and my friend, it was going to rain on their wedding day, so he hired a witch from Etsy for $16, and it didn't rain. I know. It was surprising.
2: I wonder how she landed on 16, too. That's a very specific number. Like, that's just enough to get her high.
1: I'm sure she started higher.
0: Yeah.
1: And maybe. She just kept lowering it by 50 cents until somebody finally hired her.
0: But to me, it was right because, you're not going to pay like $100 for something so weird. No. But 16, you might pay.
1: That means you've got to drive all the way out there, though.
2: That's what I was going to say. I'd want my gas covered, too, not just my time.
0: Yeah, no kidding. I want my gas. But she drove to the wedding. She put some powder on the stuff like hours ahead of the wedding. And that was it, you know. She did a little incantation.
1: Were the meteorologists that day like, we've never seen anything like this before. It was supposed to be a total washout today.
0: The clouds have parted.
1: Yeah.
2: I wonder what she sprinkled. It's probably like that Fun Dip stuff.
0: Yeah, right. Yeah, what did she get to sprinkle all over? But it worked, and there was no rain on the wedding day. Biggie was telling me too. He's from home this week, as you can hear. BB Shea is out of town, and Biggie's at home. And I mentioned to me as he's been home most of this week. I haven't heard his cat at all, and we were worried about that, because like the cat in the background meowing, but he says she sleeps through the entire show like everyone else.
2: Yeah.
1: She caught on quick.
0: Yeah.
2: Yeah.
0: Apparently, it's not just boring to human ears, it's boring to the animal world as well.
1: She hears opening music, and she's out.
0: Yeah.
2: Well, she does. It's true. It's right as I put on the headphones.
0: Yeah.
2: She goes and hops in her cat tree and is like, all right, I'll see you in 4 hours.
0: Exactly. So it works. This program could, that's how we should start billing ourselves. We can put your animals to sleep. We can put your anybody. If you wanted to have a little nap, we can do that for you. I'll tell you, let me say this to my friend, you know, I told you last night who was, he called me about going to Austin, Texas for a college football game and the price of the hotel. Now we're, a couple of months out from the game. $4,000 a night at the DoubleTree.
2: My God.
0: I mean, the fact that they're doing this, I should bring this up with our attorney, with Lisa Lanier. It's like, that's got to be illegal to do.
1: Right. It's for pleasure, though. It's not like it's an emergency. You like don't have to go. Yeah. I believe that if those were the prices when there was a hurricane and people needed to evacuate, that would be price gouging. But you don't have to go to this game. It's just like if you wanted to charge $4,000 for a concert ticket, you can do that.
0: Yeah, you're right.
2: That's a good point, Rachel, because that's always my argument is how does price gouging work? Because it sounds like it to me, but
1: supply and demand is how the economy works. And price gouging is just, it's like if, you know, gas stations were to raise the prices more than necessary.
0: Well, but could gas stations today I mean, it's really just competition. But if they started charging $6 a gallon for gas, we'd pay it. You know,
1: we have no choice have there. No choice. And that's why gas can be subjected to price gouging. But this is just for, I mean.
0: But if stations tomorrow all of a sudden said, well, let's just go. You know, one of them goes to $6, so the rest of them go to $6. There's nothing we could really do about that. You know, the government can't come in and say, or can.
1: They can't. No, well, so, yeah, I think that's happened before during crises, again, like hurricanes and stuff like that, if they jump up more than necessary.
0: Agree with the crisis, but there's no crisis right now. Well, I mean, we're at war with Iran.
2: Yeah.
0: But other than that, if they just say, all right, let's take our price, it's like anything else. You know, it's just like the price of food. You know, food.
1: Well, price gouging still has to take into account supply and demand.
0: Well, that's what it is. I mean, it's supply and demand, but they would go up with their price. If Exxon took their prices at $6 and then Shell said, well, we'll do it too. And then BP said, we'll do it too. Then there's really nothing we can do about it.
1: I think the government has stepped in with issues like that before.
0: But I don't believe they would now because there is no hurricane. There is no, you know, it's not a tornado that's causing it. It's just, it's what you said. Last night I paid $11.50 for a 12-pack of Diet Coke.
1: Mm-hmm.
0: And I looked at that and I was like, that is ridiculous. But I was out.
1: But really, I mean, but also gas really is a necessity. I mean, you can say, oh, take the bus, ride a bike. But gas is a necessity and going to a game or a concert or something is not.
0: But I don't think the government would step in. I think just in regular times, if gas prices if they just decided we're going up and everybody else went up too, I think they would say what you just said. They'd go get an electric vehicle.
1: I think that would. I do think that is a question for Lisa because I'm like so sure there have been times they've pointed to gas stations and said price gouging. And maybe just the threat of the government doing something brought them back down.
0: Well, I think you're right, but I think that's only in times of hurricanes are coming.
1: Mm-hmm. Maybe.
0: I believe they can basically, it's just like anything, like any other product. Because we have options. We can go buy an electric car or a hybrid or a bike, like you said.
1: But we use gas for more than just cars, more than just transportation. Well, just like the gas company can't start charging you insane amounts of money because you need it at your house, too.
0: But they do that. Duke Power, they're always saying.
2: Yeah, I mean, they're always raising. Now, they are regulated. They have to get, you know,
1: that's,
2: approval.
1: That's just it. They can raise prices, but there is a limit. It might not be one that we like, but there is a limit.
0: God, well, it's not one that we like. I mean, the fact they go up so drastically. That is a kind of a good question for her. Like the utilities and the gas and all that. Can they just go? Is it just supply and demand? Here's how dumb I am, Biggie. The reason my friend called was he was talking fantasy football with me. I'm in one fantasy football league. You can sit this one out, little lady. We're talking about.
2: Yeah.
0: Come on.
1: I won my league last year.
0: Let's just set you water.
2: Right.
0: I'm sure
2: I'm at home, and I know that's a lie.
0: Yeah. Our boyfriend picked all our players.
1: Yeah, I'm sure he did.
2: Yeah.
1: You know. You guys been talking behind my back.
0: So anyway, we're in what's called a keeper league. So I can keep two players from last year if I want to.
1: Oh, okay.
0: You ever done that?
1: I've never done that.
0: That's one that you keep, like if you get somebody in the 15th round and he turns out to be really good, you keep him this time around. You can only keep two. And so it's time for us to go look at our keepers to see who we want. And we used to do this league through CBS. Like I have the app for CBS, but we switched over to ESPN about 4 years ago. And oddly, for whatever reason, last night when I was looking at my keepers, I went over to CBS by accident. So my players were, you know, Eli Manning. And I was like, dang.
1: Did you just time travel?
2: Okay.
0: I was like, I didn't know he was still in the league.
2: Well, speaking of Eli, I never knew there were so many Eli Manning fans because I got inundated yesterday with, he is eligible for the Hall of Fame.
0: Yeah, I messed up on BB Shea Sports Trivia yesterday. The question was, who's the only two-time Super Bowl quarterback winner who's eligible for the Hall of Fame that's not in the Hall of Fame? The answer is Jim Plunkett, but now Eli Manning has joined that group. And yes, people like Eli Manning.
1: I like Eli Manning, but I forgot that last year he was eligible.
0: He was eligible. And so I'm going to keep him as my starting quarterback.
2: Why not?
1: Yeah, good choice.
0: Let's go for it. You know, let's do it. Why not? Exactly.
2: What Frank Gore started running back?
0: I was looking at that and I was just like, dang.
1: Like everything was great back then.
0: These guys they must be really good.
2: Am I in a Legends League?
0: what's happening here? And then I had to remind myself, oh, wait a minute. No, it's ESPN now. So I had to go to that. None of my players are any good anyway. I just threw them all back. You know,
2: I'm in a keeper league, and I find that I always keep two, and then they have horrible seasons.
0: I know.
2: It's because it's so hard in the NFL to stay consistent.
0: Just toss them back. That's what I feel like. You know, there's like, it's like fish you catch. Just toss them back. Go and start it new each year. The woman who says she was asked by her kids, what's your favorite part of being a mom? And the answer was very odd. This is what she had to say.
3: What's your favorite part of being a mother?
4: When they left for college.
5: Life became easier.
3: Your favorite part of motherhood is when all of us left your house?
4: Mm-hmm. We love our children, but not randomly, okay? We say, oh, my children are home. None of that bull.
3: When we were home, was there a favorite moment?
4: When you all were sleeping.
3: When we were home and awake.
4: I don't think it ever occurred to me.
3: You have not liked one part of being a mother?
4: Absolutely.
3: Well, happy Mother's Day. Thank you.
0: That's going viral now because the woman said, my favorite part, when you left. What about when we were home? When you were asleep. That's how I talk about my dog. I like him best when he's asleep.
1: Or when he's,
0: when he's napping.
1: When you're on vacation and he's at the kennel at home.
0: Yes, I love him. Yeah. And when he's napping is just fantastic. Yes.
2: You know, I kind of appreciate your honesty because I bet a lot of parents probably feel that way.
1: But they won't say it.
2: Yeah. You can't say it. You know, if you say it out loud and people are like, oh, you're a bad parent.
0: You know, my son Ben said to me the other day, he goes, my daughter is going to be home one more year, then she's off to college. And my son said, boy, you might really like that. We'll both be out of the house. And of course, both my wife and I said, oh, no.
1: You'll be here, buddy.
0: So terrible. Well, first of all, I think he'll be here. But then I said, that'd be terrible. When you both leave, he's like, come on. Who are you kidding? Don't you want us gone?
1: Yes.
0: I have to rephrase.
1: If you ask my mother, she would say it is so great having 24/7 tech support for free.
0: I bet.
1: I mean, I fixed every device she owns.
0: Yeah, at least I wouldn't mind if my son came back.
2: See, I think it's funny. I think, you know, and I moved home in my early 20s. Mm. And I always say that my dad had to pretend to be upset and depressed.
0: Right.
2: But secretly, he was like, yes.
0: I don't mind.
2: He got his buddy back. We're going to watch Cops at night, and we're going to watch football, and it's going to be great.
0: Yeah, I don't think I would mind it, as long as he's pulling his weight and, you know, paying for his own food.
1: I think that's the biggest factor in it. As long as they're working and they're not just home all the time doing nothing, I think most parents are usually fine with their kids moving back in.
0: You'd like this big. I was looking on Reddit. This has to do with college. And a woman was discussing her situation. You know how you're always saying that the college education is not worth the money anymore. And it's unbelievably expensive. But the woman said, the college student said, my parents are really upset. I keep hearing horror stories about college debt and then not being able to find a good job when you get out of college. So I told them that instead of going to college, I was going to stay home, maybe go to a technical college and get a job. And I used all the money I got for my high school graduation on a nose job. And my parents were really upset. The parents were very, very upset at the nose job.
1: I'm going to need to see the nose I weigh in on this.
0: There's the question,
2: That's the part. I have no problem with the staying and go to technical school. You know that. I'm a big proponent of technical college, but the using the money for the nose job, that's a little bit much.
0: Well, the parents say, you're beautiful just the way you are. She said, my nose was too large. I had it shaved down. I spent all the money I got for high school graduation. She's like, that's my money. I can do with it what I want.
1: Yeah.
0: But her parents said you were supposed to use that for spending money at college. And she's not going. She's not going to college.
2: Yeah.
0: Over.
2: Gosh.
0: Remember when Cameron Diaz, the actress, was talking about getting a nose job? She has such an infectious laugh.
6: I'm just ready for a change, for, you know, to be able to breathe.
0: What an adorable little laugh that she has there. You know, Jerry Seinfeld did a thing on nose jobs one time, too, that I thought was really funny. He was talking about what they call them technically.
7: Well, of course you do. It's New York, everybody.
8: Rhinoplasty. Rhino. Now, this guy is aware he has a bit of a problem. He's obviously sensitive about it. That's why he made the appointment. Do we need to compare him to a rhinoceros? When you go for a hair transplant, they don't say, we're going to perform a cuboelectomy on you, Mr. Johnson. We feel the chromedomia has advanced to a level we term skinheadia.
0: Rhinoplasty is what the nose job is called, and that's what the woman, the college student wants to get, or got. She got it.
2: I mean, I guess it's her money, but I would be a little upset about that.
0: I would, too, if I were her parents.
1: Like I said, I can't say anything until I've seen the nose because job. If you saw the nose, you might be like, okay. Never mind, good choice.
0: The beak that she had. If you had a large nose, would you consider a rhinoplasty?
1: Yeah, I probably would, but... Because, I mean, my family, well, half my family is Italian, mm-hmm. and they just have completely different noses. I'm not even sure I'm related to my family, but yeah. I just have a totally different nose from everybody in my family.
0: The large nose, I mean, I haven't really had to deal with that, but if you had a big nose, I would... Who was the actor? Jennifer Grey. She had... It was really her thing.
1: Back yeah.
0: When she was in Dirty Dancing and Ferris Bueller, I mean, she had a large nose. And then when she had it reduced... I didn't even recognize her.
1: Nobody. I don't think she did. She even do anything big after the nose job. I feel like people liked that about her.
2: I thought she had kind of a botched job.
0: Was it messed up?
2: I thought so.
0: Well, yeah, I didn't even recognize her. I mean, then I'd see her like in bit parts, and I would hear it was her. I was like, oh my god.
1: But hers wasn't crazy. I mean, I've seen videos of these women that I mean, and I also think. Like what Cameron Diaz was saying, I think that it's like a deviated septum. I think it's not completely just for the cosmetic reasons.
0: Well, that was her thing. She said, I couldn't even breathe.
6: I'm just ready for a change, for, you know, to be able to breathe.
0: I love Cameron Diaz. Every time she laughs, it's just like that, by the way. Jennifer Grey and Patrick Swayze, I just saw that. They had the worst relationship on set for any couple all time in movies. That was just brought out in like Variety magazine because they didn't like each other. They were in Red Dawn together and he was really full of himself. And so when they got on the set of Dirty Dancing, it carried over and she didn't like him and she couldn't dance and he got annoyed with her and they just almost never spoke when they were on the set of Dirty Dancing. I saw this thing on like the couples that you think got along great on screen, but really they didn't like each other at all when they were doing the filming of the stuff.
2: It's funny. That has to... I know you said it's number one, and I agree, because it's the one I hear most about.
0: I do, too. I've always heard that they didn't get along. There are others, too, that they said did not get along. Oh, Ryan Gosling and Rachel McAdams clashed so badly during The Notebook that they were, like, on separate sets all the time. They couldn't even be together when they were on the set. But then... Wow. Then they wound up dating for a couple of years after they got off the movie. But those were the ones that they did not get along. And then, old school, Richard Gere and Deborah Winger couldn't stand each other on the set of An Officer and a Gentleman.
2: No. I know that's your movie.
0: It is. You know how much I love that movie? I love An Officer and a Gentleman.
2: Jeez.
0: And apparently those two, Deborah Winger... and Richard Gere hated each other on the set of that movie. And they were so in love on the set. But, of course, that was just acting. And, in fact, Deborah Winger said later, it was my fault. I was full of myself. And later they got along fine. But on the set, they couldn't stand each other. It's weird, when you have to work that closely to somebody you can't stand. It's like B.B. Shane.
1: Yeah, I was just about to say that. Yeah.
0: I mean, we all know there's a history there. You can't stand each other. Coming up here on the Two Guys Named Chris Show, stories of survival, falls, bears, amusement park rides. One woman in North Carolina had a bear walk right into her house. It's the second time this week this has happened. Who's not locking their doors that bears are coming?
1: I do not understand why all the time the people that know bears live near them, they're like, no, just leave it open.
0: The first woman left KFC on the table. Remember that? And the door was open.
1: Door's open. She didn't just leave it unlocked. She opened it up and basically invited them inside.
0: She wanted the breeze to come through the house, and apparently the smell of the KFC wafted out to the bears.
1: I would have broken in, too, if I were there.
0: Yeah, why not? That's next. Two Guys Named Chris.
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0: Biggie just told me something off the air privately that rocked me to my core. And I'm not going to share it with you. No, he told me yesterday Biggie had to go for an appointment for his heart. You know, he's been retaining fluid. Let's put it out there. He's been retaining fluid. He's been broadcasting from home this week. And they're worried that his heart is having an issue, so it's causing the fluid buildup. Luckily, I think he got a good report. He talked to me that yesterday, and I was encouraged by what I heard, not to get too much into it. But Biggie was saying that he goes to this heart center, and it's like five floors, a brand new place. It's like five or six floors. And it was packed. I mean, we have heart issues mm-hmm. in this country. And I noticed, too, Biggie did a Facebook update of, like, here's a quick health update for me. And there were hundreds and hundreds of comments. And all of them were, yeah, they shocked my heart back into rhythm last year. And, oh, yeah, I was there, you know, last week and getting my heart worked on. We have heart problems in this country, you know.
1: Is that still number one cause of death?
0: Yeah, heart disease, I imagine. Over cancer?
2: Probably.
1: Yeah, well, we've cured and found lots of treatments for cancers.
0: Biggie's thing. Go ahead.
3: I will tell you this, too. The heart treatments are getting a lot better, too. Things are getting, of course, a lot better than they once were. And, you know, I'll have to have, you know, I've already had my heart shocked once. I'm going to have that definitely done again, and I'm on some new medicines and prescriptions and things.
1: You're
3: and the medicine's
1: him squirm.
3: Always getting
0: I'm squirming. When you say you've had your heart shocked, I mean, that's serious business. You're having your heart shocked to try to get it into the right rhythm, you know. Mm-hmm. So it's serious business. And, you know, Biggie says he thinks it's our American diet that's causing all these heart problems. I don't doubt it, you know.
3: I do think, you know, we have a lot of additives in our food, even that we don't think are bad because it's approved by the government. But I have done, shockingly, a lot of research, and it's true. So many things that are allowed in our food here mm-hmm. are not allowed in the rest of the world.
0: Well, trying to get them out. I mean, I do think that's... Yeah. They call RFK Jr. a quack, and maybe he is, but he is getting those dyes and things.
1: Well, like. and fried food, too. We fry everything.
0: Mm, we do.
1: And I like... Because I had some fried shrimp the other night. Mm-hmm. Now, it was a pound. It was a lot.
0: And you've got a darling figure.
1: Well, that's just it. I binge, you know, and I felt like dying for 2 to 3 hours afterwards.
0: Right.
1: I mean, and that's the thing is, we eat so much fried food, and it tastes so good while you're eating it.
0: Right.
1: And then your body is trying to tell you, don't do this again, but will do it again.
0: We just heard from that woman. The bear broke into her house because she had KFC on the table.
4: My sister started calling me at like 5 a.m, and I answered the call, and she was like, bro, there's a bear, and it just walked out of your house, and it came down your steps. It came and looked at me dead in the eyes on my side of the yard. She said she actually heard the table shatter from inside her house, and she thought that it was a car wreck outside. I'm a little sad over my KFC. Definitely don't leave your leftover KFC on the kitchen table, and make sure your door is shut very well.
0: So her thing is she's very sad over her KFC. That's how addicted we are to fried foods in this country.
1: That's what I would be thinking, too. I wouldn't really care the bear was in my house.
0: Right. It's all about the KFC.
1: Yeah. And also, I'm concerned that she left her KFC on the table, but it's chicken. It's supposed to go in the fridge when you're not eating it.
0: Yeah, she just left.

0: you had old. I mean, it was a mix.
1: There's another bear, by the way, that walked into a house. This was North Carolina. A black bear walked into a woman's house. Again, she had left the door unlocked. Rachel's point is, lock your doors. It's in the mountains of North Carolina.
2: I don't think you have any right to be mad at a bear when you left the door unlocked.
1: This was in Asheville, North Carolina. So that's bear country. I mean, you know, if you're up in the mountains, you see black bears. And apparently the bears had her cubs were right out on the front porch. So the bear walks into the house. The woman opens the door and says to the bear, shoo.
0: Shoo. Go on now.
1: Shoo. Go on now, shoo. And the bear scratched her on the way out there because it was angry about her cubs. So it did attack. And so the woman had to go to the hospital with non-life-threatening injuries. But there was a bear in her house, you know, black bear. Yeah. With black bear, you're supposed to get real big and yell at it.
2: I would die because I'd try to give the bear a hug.
1: You would try to...
2: I'd be petting it. I mean, the bear would kill me.
1: Well, you're not supposed to do that.
2: They're so cute, though. They have the cutest little noses.
1: I wouldn't... And grizzly bear, what do you do, play dead? I think I've heard that.
2: Yeah, but I've heard that they can also... they'll also sometimes scalp you if you're playing dead.
1: It's really a no win.
2: The best thing to do is to not go outside and lock your doors.
1: You better lock the door because both these women, the one that left KFC on the table and the woman in Asheville, North Carolina, left the doors unlocked and the bear came right into the house. Maybe looking for food. I don't know. I guess that's what it is. Also an update. Yesterday's Put Up or Shay Up sports trivia game had that question about the only quarterback who had won two Super Bowls, who's eligible for the Hall of Fame, who's not in the Hall of Fame. The answer was Jim Plunkett. Eli Manning is also on that list. Now Julie says, I'm listening in Barbados. Don't forget about Jim McMahon. Two Super Bowl win. He only won one. He won.
2: Okay.
1: He's a Chicago Bear. They won Super Bowl 20, but that's the only one they won. And Ben Roethlisberger, who has won two, is not eligible yet. There's a big controversy over this, and everybody defended Eli Manning. They all loved him.
0: I mean, by far the most emails I got, it'd be like, hey, hope you're feeling better. By the way, tell Kelly Eli Manning is eligible.
1: Let me tell you, when you screw up a question in that game or the old rock and roll trivia game...
0: Oh, they come at you.
1: They hate me. They do.
2: I mean, I'm not really sure it has anything to do with the questions.
1: No, they're waiting. They're laying in wait for me to make a mistake like that, which I really shouldn't be making. I should have researched that. I didn't think Eli was eligible yet. Apparently he is.
0: Was that a question that you based just off of your knowledge?
1: Yes, exactly.
0: Okay.
1: So anytime I base it just off my own brain and don't research it, it's an issue.
0: Yeah, this is what happens.
1: Am I losing my edge? It's possible.
0: I don't think you ever had one.
1: It's possible I'm losing my edge.
2: Yeah, that's something you've been saying a lot this week.
1: This week has been very tough for me. I feel like I'm losing my edge.
2: I thought you'd be better today. You ate the Oreos. I mean...
1: I did have a couple of Oreos, which was really nice.
2: D.B. Shay, your arch nemesis, is not here.
1: Out of town, gone to Houston. You're right. I really should be better off, but... Right now, I am not. There's a couple of teenagers. This is Texas related. Paid out $275,000 by a jury. Two girls, 13 and 14, when they went on the Atmosphere ride, F-E-A-R ride, leaving them suddenly stopped, stranded with 26 other riders hanging 50 feet in the air. They got $275,000 out of this amusement park.
0: Really?
1: They had to hang there for quite some time, 50 feet in the air. People screaming, crying, vomiting. Some passed out. One of the girls said, it was the most terror I've ever felt in my life. They still suffer from anxiety and post-traumatic stress. And they were awarded $275,000 by the jury.
2: No. What was that?
1: What was that, Biggie?
0: They're way too young to be saying this is the most traumatic thing I've ever experienced. Just wait. 13.
2: Wait till you have to pay for a hospital stay.
0: I would happily take hanging 50 feet above the ground right now just for the peace.
1: Nobody's going to hang you 50 feet above the air.
0: No.
1: Nobody.
2: No, I think if this was the one I remember, they were also upside down.
1: They were.
2: So, I mean, like, that's all the blood in your head. Like, that sounds so uncomfortable.
1: Well, upside down for 25 minutes. They were 13 and 14 years old. They were 28 riders at an amusement park in Oregon. These two were from Texas. They were on vacation. The park and ride manufacturer denied liability for 2 years before finally admitting that it was their fault. They hadn't inspected the rides properly. So a judge awarded $275,000 for everybody on that ride. 25 minutes of hanging upside down for $275,000?
2: I think...
1: I'm in.
2: I don't know. I,

0: I think I'd ask them to release the latch.
1: I'll take that.
0: But hanging upside down for 30 seconds is uncomfortable. Your head must be killing you.
1: Yeah, but $275,000.
0: I guess so. Yeah. I don't know. Maybe inflation has made that seem like not that much money.
1: 25 minutes. That's
2: it. I'll tell you, even in my current condition with bad heart and fluid, I'd risk it.
1: Me too. Let's do it, you know? I mean, they were never in real peril. They were just uncomfortable for 25 minutes.
0: How did they get them down? Did they get the ride to move again? Because there was one recently where they had to get a fireman up on a ladder and remove each of them individually.
1: This one they did get riding. This happened 2 years ago, 2.5 years ago, and they did get it finally moving, so they brought it back down.
2: All right, quit your bitching. We got it. Oh, look at all y'all pansies up here crying.
1: And then they avoided the prosecutor for 2 years and finally said, all right, we didn't inspect this ride, whatever. That's a pretty good payday for a 13 and a 14-year-old.
0: Yeah, they'll be able to go to college if they want to, or get a nose job.
1: Yeah, that's their college education right there, $275,000. I would take it for 25 minutes hanging upside down. That's one episode of Friends. You just play it in your head while you're hanging upside down, and then you get to it.
0: I do that anyway, so I guess
1: exactly.
0: That works.
1: You do that anyway, exactly. We have another, a guy survived it, survival stories. He fell 120 feet while taking a photo. Once again, trying to take the perfect photo, and he winds up dropping 120 feet, miraculously surviving in Glacier National Park. The fall... the guy's name is Ken Nurse. He was visiting McDonald Falls when he said the ground gave way when I was right on the edge of a cliff trying to take the perfect photo. It's 120 feet. He made it.
0: Is he going to try to sue the earth now or something?
1: He decided not to. He said, that was on me. When he got down to the bottom of the 120-foot fall, he said, I felt okay. I looked at my elbow, and the bone was poking through the skin.
0: Yeah, adrenaline is crazy.
1: Yeah.
0: Because he should have felt that.
1: Yeah, that's the injury he had. They had to get a helicopter down in to rescue him. Yeah. They finally got him up, and he said, I probably should not be alive right now. I fell 120 feet.
0: God. He also probably shouldn't have stood there to take that picture.
1: No, definitely not. He said, no. I won't be doing that again. I had some broken ribs also. But the biggest problem was the elbow poking through his... God, that's a bad injury. I thought of you when I saw this, another fall... the Amazon drone, you know, they're doing a lot of drone delivery now with Amazon. A drone delivery in Texas, they accidentally dropped a woman's package into her pool. They had the coordinates off by a bit.
2: I hate when that happens.
1: So I know Amazon's always leaving stuff at the wrong place at your house and certainly at your apartment when you were there. Amazon Prime says their service through drones has been very successful. Once in a while, the coordinates are slightly off, so they dropped the package into the pool. But it was so well wrapped that the woman just had to swim out and get it, and everything was okay. She got the package out of the pool.
2: Am I crazy? I thought the drones would have cameras on them.
1: I wonder if the but they really should. They should have cameras, but are they advanced enough that they can see a pool and avoid it? Is that what they would have to do? See a pool?
2: I would think so, yeah. I mean, I assume that somebody was flying these and could see, so I would think that you would see the pool below you.
1: Now, I thought that they were probably just programmed with coordinates of where
2: maybe
1: to go.
2: They are.
1: I don't know the answer to that with the technology that's going right now. But Amazon now is saying, we're getting to the point where we can get you stuff in like a half hour. You know, if you need medicine, we can fly it across town in a half hour with a drone.
2: Oh, absolutely. You know, I pick up the CVS. They just know me at this point in my neighborhood. More new medicines? Absolutely. But they very much push delivery now.
1: No, they do.
2: And I think it's to compete with Amazon because it's like, hey, do you want us to deliver this prescription right now to you instead?
1: Is it a drone delivery or do they just bring it to you?
2: They bring it to you, but I do think it's to help fight how quick Amazon can do it.
1: Yeah, that's true.
0: That's exactly why Amazon is pushing this drone delivery, because other places are getting better at delivery. They're like, well, we'll just get robots to do it.
1: Yeah, you know, I've kind of felt like you yesterday, Biggie. I needed Diet Coke. I knew I needed Diet Coke. and I stopped at Target to get it. I got into the Target parking lot. I was staring at the Target, and I just thought, I'm just not getting out of my car. I drove on home, and I told my wife, have some Diet Coke delivered to me as soon as you possibly can.
0: And you were in the parking lot.
1: I was in the park, but it was all crowded, and there was a grocery store, a Harris Teeter grocery store, and a Target right beside each other, and I just said, I'm not getting out of my car.
2: Oh, bring it to me. Welcome to my world.
1: I thought Biggie would do this. I was like, I'm just.
2: Oh, there's many times I do. I pull into parking lots and I look around and I go, nope, no, I'm going to have that delivered.
1: There was really no reason either. I was just like.
2: No, you were there.
1: I was there. I was in the parking lot. I was like, no, I'll just have to have my wife do something for me. That's exactly what she did. Coming up here to the Two Guys and Chris show. What it would take to get Gen X back to concerts. Apparently, my generation is abandoning the rock concert. One comedian, Dan Regan, has some thoughts on what it would take to get us back in. We'll tell you what it is next here. Two Guys and Chris.
3: There's something to be said about great pairs. You know, peanut butter and jelly, Batman and Robin, Jack and Coke. And let's not forget Dolly Parton and... wait a minute. Never mind. Two Guys Named Chris, right here on 92.3 The River.
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1: Yesterday on the Put Up or Shay Up sports trivia game, the question was, what starting quarterback is the only NFL starting quarterback to win two Super Bowls and not be in the Hall of Fame, even though he's eligible for the Hall of Fame? So the player on the phone said Eli Manning. I said, no, he's not eligible for the Hall of Fame yet. Mm-hmm. Well, he was. So we had to apologize and give him the correct. We had to count that as right. And he tied B.B. Shea yesterday 6-6. So then we admitted that error. And that was for my own head. Okay, so am I losing my edge? Yes. Yes. Okay. Because I pride myself in knowing all things Super Bowl. You know this.
2: Yes.
1: We know this, right?
2: Wait till we get to Super Bowl season. And, I mean, it's unbelievable. Rachel, he just spits out facts at you.
1: You're a girl. You won't even appreciate it for what it is.
0: What, what kind of bowl is this?
1: Exactly. She doesn't
0: ceramic?
1: Know.
0: Ceramic?
1: She doesn't know. See that?
2: Don't worry, little lady. We'll see.
1: This little girl in here, she has no idea. I can't wait to educate you on this thing, though, man. I'm going to invite you to my Super Bowl party this year, and you can just sit in the corner, and I'll explain it to you.
0: Do they really drink tea there?
1: And yeah. And I'll say,
2: you can sit over there and knit with the other little ladies.
1: Exactly. Mm-hmm. I'll say, oh, they have this oblong object they throw up and down the field, you know. I'll show you all. I'll mansplain it to you. Don't worry.
0: I'm assuming this is a game that you play with your foot, right?
1: Oh, I can't even. I'll have to explain it for you. You'll get a name tag that will, and I'll put, like, Red Rachel, then I'll put an interesting fact about you, which is she doesn't know why she's here. That's what I'll put. And, yes, of course, your fiancé will be Nick. He's great in bed. We know this. So I explained the error a half hour ago, and Julie from Barbados said, don't forget Jim McMahon. And I said, no, sweetheart. No, he doesn't have two Super Bowls. Sorry. No. And she goes, he does. He won the Super Bowl with the Bears and with the Packers. But he wasn't the starter with the Packers.
0: And that was the question.
1: That's the question, yes. And, boy, people got mad about that, too. Jim McMahon was with the Packers. Well, you do that for a lot of people. I mean, they're backup quarterback. I mean, then in that case, how about Jimmy Garoppolo? You know, he was Tom Brady's backup for like four Super Bowls. You know? Mm-hmm. How about any backup for the Patriots? That doesn't count. You have to be the starter in the Super Bowl. And that was the question. So, Jim McMahon, I'm giving you a pipe down on. That doesn't count. But I got, boy, once again, boy, they hate you. When you make a mistake,
0: they're lying in wait.
1: That's a technicality. That doesn't work. Then any backup could have that.
2: I think one person even called you a doofus, which is like the ultimate insult.
1: How could they call me a doofus for that? They know
0: that's
1: they're wrong.
0: Worse than, you know, an a-hole or something like that. Calling somebody a doofus? Yeah.
1: Doofus. No.
2: Yeah, you know, sometimes it's little words that hurt the most.
1: Exactly. Yes.
2: Like doofus. Yes. Like you get called an a-hole, you're like, yeah, so what? Everyone knows.
0: Yeah. All right.
2: But you get called like a doofus, and you're like, hey, wait a second, okay?
0: That's why, like, one of the worst insults right now is to call somebody goofy.
1: Yes, apparently.
2: Yeah.
1: Yeah. But I have to say, Biggie, in your defense of me, you've called me a goofy, a doofus, and an asshole all in one fell swoop. It's like, well, we all know he's an asshole. Don't call him a doofus.
2: Well, that's what I tell people about you, because they'll say, is Chris Kelly really an a-hole? And I'll say, listen, he is. But don't call him a doofus.
1: That's right. Don't you dare come at me with that. Anybody who's claiming Jim McMahon, that's ridiculous. He was the backup. So, yeah, okay. Well, then Garoppolo has got to be. Yeah. You know, he's got to be a Hall of Famer. Come on. That doesn't make any sense. The thing about going back to concerts and movie theaters, two generations, a generational divide. Gen Z, I just read the article, saving the movie theater. The Odyssey just went over. It is the highest grossing R-rated movie of all time, The Odyssey.
0: Okay.
1: Passed, I believe, Deadpool.
0: It was the Deadpool with Wolverine. Yeah, Deadpool and Wolverine.
1: Deadpool and Wolverine. So now Odyssey has become the highest grossing R-rated movie of all time. It's not that good.
0: And you saw it?
1: No. No, I didn't see it. No. But I just know. I look at the commercials. I'm like, that's
0: I
1: not that
0: had
1: good.
0: Absolutely no interest in it, and I don't understand who does. But it was apparently a big deal. I did not care that it was. There's huge stars in the movie. There's tons of huge stars. Right. I don't care about any of them, and I don't care about The Odyssey.
1: No, and you're right. It was star-laden, for sure. I don't care about it either, but apparently a lot of people did because it has been seen. And people are paying a lot of money for, like, the IMAX theater experience and all that kind of stuff.
0: Yeah, which that doesn't make sense to me either.
1: Yeah,
0: I read it, and it was terrible.
1: Oh, you read The Odyssey?
0: A long time ago.
2: I had to read it in high school. I'm shocked you didn't have to, Chris Kelly.
1: I did not. If I did, I skipped it. And
0: You're better off.
1: Well, Gen Z apparently deserves almost all the credit for bringing the theater back. Spider-Man, The Odyssey, Super Mario Galaxy Movie, Project Hail Mary, Michael, Toy Story 5. These were all seen primarily by younger people wanting that experience of going to the theater, which I love. I'm glad they're doing that. That's really good.
2: But, you know, I'm just going to say this, too. A lot of it has to do with the movies that came out.
1: Yeah, good movies.
2: Mm-hmm. Good movies. Look, Christopher Nolan, who directed The Odyssey, he puts out good movies.
1: Mm-hmm.
2: People go to his movies. We know at this point, Spider-Man, to me, is the most popular Marvel character. You know, I didn't expect it to do the business it's done so far, but you knew it was going to be big. That's a Toy Story movie. Of course people are going to go.
1: Yeah.
0: Mm-hmm.
2: I do think that this was a quality summer of movies, too.
1: I guess the one that would be the unexpected hit would be Project Hail Mary. And even it, that's a pretty big movie. And it's got a big star in Ryan Gosling.
2: Yeah.
1: It's a good movie.
0: And I think they did a good job at advertising that without pushing it, making it where you're annoyed by it. I think it had the appropriate amount of exposure.
1: Well, and then also Obsession out of nowhere was a huge hit. And they did a great job with that.
0: They did a great job with marketing for free using the internet.
1: Yeah, they did. And that movie only cost
2: rooms.
1: Yes. And Obsession cost, what, $300,000 to make?
0: Less than a million,
1: Did very, very well, obviously.
2: So I really think that, like, it next year we may go, oh, what's wrong with the box office? Because the movies may just not be as good.
1: Maybe. But I do like the fact that especially young people, because they could very easily wait and stream it, they want to go to the theater.
2: Sure.
1: The theater experience has been made. Because how many years have I been saying, let's save the theater without doing what? Going to a movie.
2: Going to the theater,
1: I don't go to theaters, and yet I want to save the theater.
2: It's very impressive.
1: Thank you. It's like me with concerts. I'm Generation X. I don't go to concerts, but I want concerts still to be a part of people's lives.
2: Very true.
1: There's a comedian named Dan Regan who says, here's how you get Gen X back to concerts.
4: First, physical tickets. And the purchase of your ticket should include complimentary readers and ibuprofen. Chairs would be awesome. Padded chairs with a back. None of those stools or high chairs. Our sciatic can't deal with that. Clean restrooms. I once gave a restaurant a 5-star review because they had an immaculate restroom. Fine the band $1,000 for every minute they are late taking the stage from the start time. If it's spring or summer, it should start no later than 3 p.m. so we could be home by 6 p.m.
1: Yes, yes, yes, yes, yes. I love that. I mean, for every minute they're late, fine them.
0: I wish that they started earlier. I went to a concert just this past weekend, and it was so hot. You know, what about, you know, making tours in the fall and the spring? Why do they have to be in the summer?
1: If they're outdoors, let's put them in the fall.
0: And at 3 o'clock.
1: I agree. And see, you're young saying this. And the seats. That's one thing about the theater. You get in a comfortable seat. Give me a comfortable seat. I saw Bruce Springsteen 15 years ago, and I sat like I was at the opera, cheering. Everybody stood up. Everybody stood up around me. I was like, please.
2: I will not.
0: that is something. If because I was, you know, I was right up front in the pit, which you, you know, expect to stand. But if you have a seat, why can't everybody just sit down? Because
1: I told everybody, like, he came out, everybody stood up. I was like, come on, it's not, giving you, it's not giving you any better view. Just sit down. I was younger, though. I was 15 years younger.
0: That's what was great about when I went to see Journey. I've seen them a couple of times, and everybody sits down at a Journey concert.
1: They're older and they're respectful.
0: Yes.
1: Yes.
0: It's nice.
1: Take your seat. Take your seat. I like him, too. Our back, our sciatic can't take this. These seats, come on. Coming up here on the Two Guys Named Chris Show. The lawyer up that'll make me pucker like no other lawyer up has with Lisa Lanier. We're getting into those cases about, man, that baby Gabriel case that's fascinating. The woman that killed her kids, but it was her mental state. She's on trial now. Lindsay Clancy. And a woman duped by a fake Kenny Chesney is suing the real Kenny Chesney. Is he going to have to pay? We'll tell you next. Two Guys Named Chris Show.
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0: As we do every at this time every week, we have Lisa Lanier on the line. She's our official attorney of this program. HireAHeavyweight.com if you need her. Warning, today, this is something I don't usually do. Here I am, we're getting into serious stories. You know, when something serious comes on the news, I always bury my head in the sand. Right. Always. But there's a few today that can just no longer be ignored. And one of them is the Lindsey Clancy trial, which Lisa says she's obsessed with. Lisa, hello and how are you?
1: I'm fantastic. I am just like busting a gut to talk about Lindsey Clancy. Nobody in my family is following this. I was just telling Rachel. Every night at dinner, I'm like, please tell me you started following this. Please tell me you saw this.
2: Yeah. Nobody wants to talk about it.
0: Now, I have started following. My wife's into it, and I've started following it. Now, let me just, here's what I know. The woman, Lindsey Clancy, 3 years ago, January of 2023, in Massachusetts, killed her three children. Incredible tragedy. Then tried to kill herself. But the reason she's pleading not guilty by reason of insanity now, all these years later, is because she was bipolar, she was on a ton of medication, she couldn't tell right from wrong, and didn't get the support she needed during postpartum depression and mental illness. What do you think here, Lisa? What's your take on this trial?
1: So the thing that has blown my mind about this is, you guys know me well, I'm like a real law and order kind of person, right? And I'm, like death penalty all the way, and they don't have that in Massachusetts. But I'm like, when I first heard about this story, I'm like, man, death penalty would be too good for her, right?
0: Yes, yes.
1: But now that I've seen this, I have completely flipped. I think that her attorney, first of all, oh my gosh, 75-year-old Kevin Reddington is the man. He has slayed this case. He is amazing. So the whole thing in Massachusetts is that it's not really an insanity defense as we know it typically. Mm-hmm. It is basically that you are not guilty by reason of a lack of criminal responsibility because you're incapable of either controlling your actions or understanding that they are wrong. And so, in most insanity pleas, you have to show that basically you were just completely out of touch with reality. You didn't know right from wrong. You were basically non-functional.
0: Right.
1: And it's different in Massachusetts. You can be functional. And this lady so they've done a great job of showing that she saw all these psychiatrists in the months leading up to this horrible event. She was on over 30 medications in the months leading up to it, psychiatric medications. At the time it happened, she was taking 10 different psychiatrists. Wow. And they don't interact well together. Mm-hmm. She had called the suicide hotline twice just in the last month. Mm-hmm. She had twice gone to the hospital, the ER, saying, I need a psych admission. I'm not okay. And they wouldn't admit her.
0: Mm.
1: And, it was crazy. She had one inpatient. One time they did admit her. She had an inpatient psych stay because she was a danger to herself or others. She told her husband and her mother, it's not safe to leave the kids alone with me. I'm feeling like harming them. And she had a man's voice in her head telling her to kill her children and herself. And really, her attorney has done a phenomenal job of tearing down the state's case. The prosecution has totally B minus, maybe C plus here. Just not a very good job. I would say probably C plus. Mm-hmm. They have, because they really needed to show that she was this reasoned, calculating, killer that plotted this but instead every witness that they called has said she was the most loving mother. She was so sweet and attentive and wonderful and loved these children. And they've all also testified that she was losing it with postpartum depression. And it's a psychosis that she was under it takes postpartum depression to another level. It's psychotic. You become psychotic with it.
0: Wow.
1: And everybody testified basically saying, yes, she was crying out for help.
0: And didn't get it. Didn't get the help.
1: And didn't get it.
0: Man.
2: Well, and then the help she did get, just 10 medications sounds like too much, but being on 30?
0: Yeah. So who's at fault? Is it the doctors? Did her husband? Is her husband at fault? Is her mother at fault? It's such a tragedy. Who is to blame here? How much do you blame the husband?
1: Well, I do think, if your wife tells you that she doesn't feel safe being left alone with the kids, And these were affluent people. They were wealthy people. Mm. He could have hired somebody to be with her. He had a very supportive mother and mother-in-law. He could have said, hey, you know, one of the kids is sick. I need to run to the pharmacy. Can you come stay with Lindsay and the kids? And they would have known why, too, because, but you know, both moms knew about this. And his mother even testified on Lindsay's behalf. That was the first or second defense witness, saying she was a great mom and saying she was in deep, deep psychiatric trouble here and was asking for help.
0: Wow. So
1: it's a wild. And so here's the interesting thing. Hmm. And if the jury is seeing this the way the public is seeing this, because, man, people have Patrick, his stock is trending really low.
0: Yeah.
1: You know. Mm-hmm. He's been accused of actually doing this. I mean, there's a whole internet conspiracy that says he framed her. I don't believe that, but there's a ton of people that believe it. Mm-hmm. There's all these people lining the streets as you come up to the courthouse wearing pink in support of her. And that's why you saw the judge the other day. He took each juror aside one-on-one and had a little chat. I think my opinion about that is that he's trying to make sure they're not influenced by that, because they have to walk into the courtroom every day in a sea of pink supporting her.
0: Yeah.
1: But, and he doesn't want them influenced by it.
0: But can't, at the end of the day, the woman killed three children. Is she not going to do any jail time for this? Is it possible they could just send her on her way?
2: Or into a mental hospital or something?
1: Yeah, so the jury gets three choices. Mm-hmm. They get just straight up not guilty. The state didn't prove anything, and she just walks. That's mm-hmm. one. That's kind of door number one.
0: Yeah.
1: Door number two, guilty, just straight up guilty and responsible. And door number three is not guilty by reason of lack of criminal responsibility.
0: Mm-hmm.
1: And if that's the case, and that's what, you know, I think everybody thinks it's just kind of too tough to call. There are people saying that she's just going to completely, and I should, walk is a terrible thing to say because she can't walk anymore. She's
0: terrible. Right. Yeah.
1: But that she's going to walk. And, but if they do the not guilty by reason of the mental psychiatric issues, then she gets committed to a psych hospital, not to prison. And she basically remains in a psychiatric institution until the court is convinced by the opinion testimony of doctors that she is no longer a threat to the safety of herself or others. And this lady, I mean, and her attorney has said this, she's still actively suicidal. She is still, now she's on top of the kind of the other issues she was having. She's distraught that she killed her kids.
0: Yeah.
1: And there was one, I don't know, I think it was a chaplain that testified that she came to out of this coma or whatever, and was basically thinking the kids were alive, and was saying, I'm so glad they're okay. You know, like she didn't even appreciate that she had killed them.
0: What?
1: But now that she does, she's still actively suicidal. So she would stay institutionalized until it was safe to release her.
0: I feel like that's what I would do if I was a juror. I would call her not guilty by reason of insanity.
2: She needs, I really don't think they'd be doing her justice to say not guilty and let her go, because I think she really just needs to be in a place where she can recover. And
0: what a story. How do doctors prescribe her 30 different medications? Are they not all on the same page going, we've got to get this woman off some of these medications?
1: Yeah, she was seeing different doctors, like her family doctor was prescribing certain drugs, and then her psychiatrist. And then I think something about her health insurance, she changed psychiatrists, and her last psychiatrist was just eviscerated mm-hmm. by Reddington on the stand. This poor child had been, and she was called by the prosecution, but she had only been a doctor for a month. She had just finished her residency, and she had no clue how bad Lindsay Clancy was. She had no idea that she had called the suicide hotline. She was just, and what Reddington said to her is, you are just a box checker. Like, you just have somebody come in and you go check, check, check, and you let them go.
0: That's what they call me, a box checker. My God. This hits too close to home.
1: I do think that the right thing by the law is to find her guilty or not guilty, but by reason of lack of criminal responsibility.
0: I do too, and I think that's what they'll wind up doing. It seems like to me, if you're right about the defense attorney being so good at his job, I bet that's what they do.
1: He comes off as so genuine and so much better than the prosecution.
0: Right.
1: He's very attentive to Lindsay Clancy. Like she's been very upset listening to the testimony and seeing like the autopsy photos. And he comforts her very appropriately.
0: Yeah.
1: Whereas the prosecution is coming across, the word that keeps coming up in reports about it is that they appear tone deaf. Like, they don't really get it. Like when Patrick's mother testified, they attacked her on the basis of her religion, saying, "Aren't you Catholic? Don't you realize that murder is a mortal sin?" Everybody was horrified at that, and it almost caused a mistrial.
0: Oh my God! Ooh, bad lawyer.
1: It was so out of line.
0: Bad lawyer in there. Yeah, I mean that's the lawyers make a difference, of course, as you know. I mean, you know, I'm sure you've got to come off as being believable, and the better you do, and it sounds like that the defense attorney is way, way better than the prosecutor in this case. That's it. But it's interesting. A friend of mine said she'd vote her not guilty because she suffered enough. You know, it's like she's paralyzed. She's lost her kids, all of these things. Her husband's moved on now. What a brutal case. Wow. I'm paying attention to it now because my wife is paying attention to it. You know, she's all into that true crime, as you know.
1: Yeah. Oh, yeah.
0: Otherwise, I turn my back on major. This is another one. I keep hearing this term flock cameras over and over and over again. So finally, yesterday, I said to Rachel, what's a flock camera? I don't even know what that is. And then I found out what it was. It's basically, you know, they're being used to show if people are, what, shoplifting from a Lowe's hardware or something. But a lot of people are upset by it because of invasion of privacy. Where do you come down on this? What's the legal angle on flock cameras, Lisa?
1: So they're all over the place. They're on the interstate. They're at all major intersections. They're in some parking lots, like you said, like I think Home Depot and places like that. And they don't just read your license plate. They also record the make and model of your vehicle and any identifying features about it. And so it kind of from a pure constitutional standpoint, it's problematic under the Fourth Amendment. That's what critics are attacking it, saying, you know, they're tracking the movements of innocent people. And the foundation of our Constitution is that we are only to be surveilled and have our privacy invaded if there's probable cause that we've done something wrong. But otherwise, we should be at peace to move freely without being monitored and that sort of thing. It's kind of Big Brotherish. But then you have proponents who are saying, look, this has been so helpful to law enforcement in terms of catching, you know, criminals because you can track them. You know, you basically, you know, somebody commits a crime, they're going down the interstate and their vehicle just gets tracked everywhere. There's one of these cameras.
0: Yeah.
1: And they've been super helpful with that. It's been abused quite a bit. One big example that's being kind of talked about is this Florida cop who used Flock 700 times to surveil his ex-wife's movements and things like that.
0: Is that wrong? Would you call that wrong?
1: Yeah, because the issue is they don't have to have any kind of warrant or any kind of show cause to use it. They can just sort of track anybody they want. And that is, just as a pure constitutional theory, that's pretty problematic. And the Supreme Court recently said, just this year, said that geofencing cannot be used, which is a similar technology, cannot be used without probable cause. So it kind of gives an idea that the Supreme Court would not be too keen on this, but a lower district court, who's been kind of the first to rule on this, just tossed a bunch of these cases and said that's not a problem. I think right now what Flock is trying to do, because it's a brand, they are trying to put some safeguards in place where now they're not saving the data for as long, they're not making it as easily searchable and some things like that. And they're, one concern people have is, are you selling it? You know, are you selling it out there to, like, are we going to be targeted as consumers somehow?
0: But don't people, aren't we so used to that now because our phones are listening to us and I just sort of feel like anytime I'm out in public, I'm on camera. Don't most people feel that way?
1: I agree. I 100% agree. And I think that's where we're starting to see this area of the law where technology has gone way beyond what, you know, the founding fathers could have ever dreamed up in a million years.
0: Right.
1: And so maybe it's okay, right? I mean, maybe it's, you know, they didn't contemplate. And here's the other thing is that we all, under the law, and I think as individuals that we get this, you do not have a reasonable expectation of privacy once you leave your house.
0: No, and I feel like people are on camera, behind the cameras, making fun of my posture quite often.
2: They are.
0: I know that.
3: Definitely.
0: I'm almost positive that that's
2: I do
0: thing.
2: That just in this building.
0: Yeah,
2: I get to
0: see
2: the security
0: cameras.
2: Right,
0: well, yeah.
3: And, I mean, listen, can a man not track his ex-wife a little bit? Jeez.
0: I mean, it's only, what'd you say, 700 times? Oh,
3: gosh.
0: Whatever.
3: Yeah, whatever.
0: Enough already. So you think at the end of the day this is going to stand up, or do you think it'll go all the way to the Supreme Court?
1: Well, if the Supreme Court's geofencing ruling is any indication, then they wouldn't be too happy with it. But I think it's a tough call because it is so helpful to law enforcement, and it is, you know, like I said, day and age now where maybe the Constitution, you know, didn't have, even the founding fathers didn't have the ability to contemplate this sort of thing, and so you might you know, might not be able to have a kind of a pure application of it.
0: Exactly. Another one that's got me puckered today is a legal battle. The story is called Baby Gabriel. There are some parents that are fighting with a surrogate mom named McKenna West. Now, let me see if I've got this right. She's carrying the baby for the couple. And about 20 weeks into the pregnancy, they realize that the boy, Gabriel, who's going to be born in August and now has been born, would have a heart defect and would cause all sorts of problems. And they'd have to have surgeries that would be very expensive. And it would be very difficult for the child. But so the parents now, the would-be parents say, all right, we're going to terminate the pregnancy. The woman carrying the baby says, I'm not terminating this pregnancy, and goes to Texas, where it's difficult to do that, and has the baby. So now the battle is who gets custody of the baby and who's paying for these surgeries. And so far, the couple has paid for the first of three surgeries. What's going to happen in this case, Lisa? Because, again, this is serious business. What's going to happen here?
1: Well, and from a jurisdictional standpoint, this case is like a law school exam question because the surrogate lived in Alaska. Mm-hmm. The parents who hired her lived in California. And then she bolted to Texas when the abortion thing came up. So you've got three possible jurisdictions. But what has happened is that the bio parents, they have custody of the child. They do not call him Gabriel. That was what the surrogate called him. They call him Rumi, mm-hmm. R-U-M-I, uh-huh. like the poet. And basically, they are paying for these surgeries. It's a treatable condition, but it's something that the child is going to suffer through a lot of medical problems, mm-hmm. Especially in the first years of life. Minimum of three major heart surgeries. And they had this pregnancy termination clause in their surrogacy contract, but those are really hard to uphold because it's considered against public policy to tell someone that they have to do something that's a medical procedure like that. And so I don't think their lawsuit against her is going to stand up, but she's now seeking custody of the child. I think she loses on that. Because now that it's born, they're like, look, okay, we didn't want to bring a child into the world that had to go through all of this. But now that you have, he's ours. Yeah, and we're going to take care of him.
0: They're going to take the baby. God, yeah. I'm a little surprised that they couldn't force her to do that. I felt like she would sign the paperwork and she'd have to do what they say, but I guess not.
1: No, it's really hard to, you can't put clauses into contracts that create these weird obligations like to have a medical procedure. That just is not ever going to fly.
0: Man, I don't know how you lawyers do it.
1: Regardless of how you feel about abortion, it's just any medical. You can't contract about things like that.
0: I don't even like to say the word abortion. I hate that word. I hate that word. I don't like to say like the Constitution and all that stuff.
2: Constitution is a tough one.
0: All those words. I don't know how you lawyers do it, you know, and like the first case with the mental life and the killing of the kids and everything. I just can't do it. I don't know how you got through it, man. This one I can handle. A woman who says that a fake Kenny Chesney took her for $300,000.
3: Well, that's because you've been scammed.
0: That's right.
2: You relate to this one.
0: Okay. I can relate here. She says Kenny Chesney went online, a fake one, and took her for $300,000. So she's suing the real Kenny Chesney and said, you should have warned me.
3: Kenny?
0: Lisa, I'm on her side. I've been scammed. I'm on her side.
1: Oh, no.
0: Lisa's the woman I called when I was sitting in my closet with my football helmet on crying.
2: She should have warned you about that pine straw.
0: She should have warned me, Jacques Quantavius. Yeah. She said, be careful, Jacques Quantavius is on your porch.
2: You should put your football helmet on.
0: I guess this woman's going to lose, do you think? She can't win that, can she?
1: She already lost. It's really terrible that celebrities have to endure this kind of crazy stuff. She lost at the trial court level. Then she appealed. Okay. And then she lost her appeal. So this lady was hell-bent on making Kenny Chesney pay for this scam she fell victim to. But that's just, it was ridiculous.
0: Kenny Chesney, what a jerk. He should have told her. Somebody's pretending to be me. Here's the other one I got into. This was in New York City. Biggie says this is probably the worst parks worker of all time. A girl who was 10 found an M80 firework in the bathroom of a park, went up to the parks worker, who's 24 years old, and said, how do I light this? He goes, oh, here, let me give you my lighter.
3: Yeah, let's do it.
0: Unfortunately, she blew some of her fingers off. He's in trouble, I would think, Lisa. Fired, and is he also facing legal charges?
1: Yeah, he's been arrested. Yeah, this is, you know, I'm a boy mom, and I can tell you that frontal lobe development probably doesn't happen until about age 30.
0: Yeah.
1: And this kid is a good example.
0: No kidding, yeah.
1: Of that. This guy, he was arrested and charged with both reckless endangerment and child endangerment. They are both Class A misdemeanors. He faces a maximum of 1 year in jail. He has no priors. Probably the worst thing, really, for him is he lost that really cushy job he had.
0: That's
1: the dumbest thing.
0: You're right about that frontal lobe. Listen, when I was 24, if some girl had said to me, "Can you light this?" I'd have been like, "Yeah."
1: Yeah, here you go. And the worst thing was, he didn't even just like help her. Handed her his lighter. It's like, okay, go play.
3: Good job.
0: That's right. Oh my God. Woo, Lisa Lanier, tour de force, because these stories I don't like getting into. You know, these are the tough ones here today. But I am now going to really pay attention to this Lindsay Clancy story. That's something. When is it expected to be done? Do you know?
1: Yeah, it's going to wrap up. It's going to go to the jury probably like Tuesday or Wednesday of next week. It's their final witnesses today, closing arguments Monday or Tuesday. Jury will probably have it middle of next week.
0: Yeah, I'm going to watch that, and we'll probably talk about it again next Friday. Lisa, fantastic as always. If you need her, it's hireheavyweight.com or lanierlawgroup.com. She's president there. Lawyer up every week on this program. Fantastic, Lisa. Thank you again.
1: Have a great weekend.
0: You as well. There she goes. You've got your chance now to be a winner.

0: Hopefully no controversy on this game today. We'll see. Seven music questions. They get harder. You got 60 seconds in the aggregate to get them all. Do it. Boom. Major prize. Next. Two guys and Chris.
1: The new normal? These guys weren't even the old normal.
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0: Bob gets first shot at this, and since it's Flyaway Friday, if he gets through all seven questions, gets them all right, he will wind up with a $500 gift voucher to Piedmont Triad International Airport. Bob, are you ready, sir?
1: Morning, A&P. One love the show.
0: Thank you so much for listening. We appreciate it. We have 60 seconds on the clock for you. It'll only run while you're thinking about the answer and answering the question, not while I read it. Question number one on the Stairway to Seven. What band got its name

0: flats. Life is what H word?
1: Highway.
0: Life is a highway, yes. Steps of the way to the Stairway to Seven. You're a fan, Biggie?
2: Oh, yeah. I love this jam.
0: I do, too. Mm-hmm. I think I like Rascal Flatts as much as Tom Cochran.
2: Ooh. Oh, that's blasphemous.
0: Sorry, it's in the Cars movie, and when my son Ben was small, we watched it all the time.
3: At least you know that they're not the original, because you'd be astonished how many people think that Rascal Flatts is the original.
0: I think it was bigger than the Tom Cochran.
3: I think so, too.
0: And has Tom Cochran ever done anything else? I never heard of him otherwise. Nope.
3: I think this is his only...
0: It's a good song. It really is. Okay. 54 seconds left on the clock. Question number 3 on the Stairway to Seven. Third time we've asked it. The song Two Princes was a hit for what band?
1: Gin Blossoms.
0: Gin Blossoms is incorrect. Sorry about that one, Bob. We'll ask a fourth time on Monday when we play Stairway to Seven, so look that up. The song Two Princes, a hit for what band? Mark will go next. Hello, Mark. How you doing?
4: I'm well, sir. Thank you. Happy Friday.
0: Same to you, and good to hear from you. We have 60 seconds on the clock, 7 questions in front of you, the Stairway to Seven. Which Bruce Springsteen song was released first, Born to Run or Born in the USA?
1: Born to Run.
0: Born to Run by a lot. Yes. 1/7 of the way there. Born to Run, 1975, Born in the USA, 1984, I think, if memory serves. Question number 2 on the Stairway to Seven, and still 59 seconds on the clock. Which was the last member of the Beatles to sign the papers officially dissolving the group? Was it John Lennon or George Harrison?
1: Probably George.
0: It was John Lennon. I'm sorry. No. So you are out on step number 2. That question will be re-asked on Monday morning. So you'll have a chance to answer that one correctly and win on Monday. Tony will go today. Hello, Tony. How are you?
5: Good morning. I'm great, guys. P1.
0: Great to hear from you. Thank you. You have 60 seconds on the clock, and we go to the first question on the Stairway to Seven. True or false, the band Weezer was named after Shirley MacLaine's character in Steel Magnolias?
5: Let's go true.
0: No, I'm sorry. That's false. And we asked that one yesterday, or Wednesday, I should say. Sorry, Tony. Incorrect. The band Weezer was not named after Shirley MacLaine's character in Steel Magnolias. That was her character's name, by the way. Yesterday, we discovered that Shirley MacLaine is 92. So in that movie, she was 55, which is what I am today. And I called her an old shrew.
3: It was true, wasn't it?
0: Oh.
2: At the time, you thought it was.
0: At the time, yes. But now, I don't like to think of her that way. We have Sienna on the phone. Is that how you pronounce that? Sienna?
6: No, it's Shauna.
0: Oh, Shauna. Of course it is. God, Biggie, I'm losing my edge.
2: Welcome to the show, Sienna. That's a unique name. No, it's Shauna. Okay, that's more common.
0: I'm losing my edge. I'm sorry. I just am. It's really unfortunate. All right, Stairway to Seven, 60 seconds on the clock for you, Sayana. Here's the question. The late Joe Cocker famously performed at Woodstock in 1969, but true or false, he also performed at the 25th anniversary of Woodstock, that concert, in 1994.
6: False.
0: No, that's true. Gracious. We're having a hard time getting out of the starting blocks today.
2: Have a great weekend, Sienna. I know with a name like that, you'll make the best of it.
0: That question will come back. That question will come back on Monday. Let's go to, is it Carell or Carl? I don't know. We're going to go with Carl. Okay, it's Carl. Okay. 60 seconds on the clock. What band released an album called Nevermind in 1991?
1: Nirvana.
0: It is Nirvana. Yes. We've gone through this before. Let's see how you do with this. Here we go. All the way. True or false, the song Smells Like Teen Spirit was born when Kurt Cobain's friend wrote Kurt Smells Like Teen Spirit on his apartment wall.
1: True.
0: That is true. Third time we've asked that question.
2: God, I would have been so upset. Oh, I'm not going to. I'm not going to get my deposit back.
0: Ain't that the truth? Lucky he wrote that.

0: Mike, you're up to step number three on the stairway to seven. What was somewhat controversially on the cover of the Nevermind album?
1: A naked baby?
0: A naked baby is correct. You are three steps of the way to the seven you need to be a winner on the stairway to seven. Was the baby on the cover of the album named Shane, Spencer, or Seth?
1: Spencer
0: is correct. Yes.
2: This is the farthest we've gotten on this series.
0: It is. This is a series we haven't gotten through much before. So now you're up to step number five on the stairway to seven. You have 41 seconds left on the clock. Dave Grohl isn't the only drummer on the album. What's the name of the other drummer who played on one track?
1: Chris
0: Novoselic? Chris Novoselic. Incorrect.
1: Yeah.
0: Sorry. Now you can look that up for the next time we get to that series of questions. There is one other drummer on the album Nevermind by Nirvana. Okay, that's a long way to get into that one, yes. Seven in a row right, and you're a winner. We have some other players here today. Chris is one of them. Hello, Chris. How are you?
3: Good morning, everybody. Good morning.
0: Thank you very much for listening. We really appreciate it. Seven in a row right, and you're a winner. We asked this one on Wednesday. True or false? Eddie Van Halen and David Lee Roth attended the same high school.
3: False.
0: That is correct. They did go to high school at the same time, both in Los Angeles, but at different schools. Step number two on the stairway to seven, and 59 seconds left on the clock. Which of these did Stevie Nicks do on the same day she wrote the song Stand Back? Did she get married or did she get divorced?
3: Ooh, divorced.
0: No, she got married. Ow. It was her wedding day when she wrote Stand Back. I've never been a fan of that song. I don't like Stevie Nicks' solo song.
2: I don't think that that's a hot take. I mean...
0: Okay, you didn't have to say it like that.
2: I'm agreeing with you.
0: You didn't say it like that.
2: Sorry.
0: No, it is. I agree. I'm not a huge fan of Stevie Nicks' solo stuff. Daryl is on to play. Hello, Daryl. How you doing?
4: I'm doing well. How are you?
0: Doing very well. Thank you. Seven in a row, right? And you're a winner. 60 seconds on the clock. Use an R word to finish the name of this band. Bruce Hornsby and the blank.
4: Range.
0: Range is correct. Do you know my story about Bruce Hornsby?
2: I don't.
5: Save it.
2: Do I want to know?
0: It's a good one. I'll tell you that after the game.
2: Here today. I heard a little voice in the back of my head saying I didn't want to hear it.
0: I heard that too. I'll save my Bruce Hornsby story. I'm a fan, though, I'll tell you that. 58 seconds left on the clock, Daryl, and you are on to step number two on the stairway to seven. True or false, Meatloaf filed for bankruptcy in the 80s after his huge successes in the 70s and was nearly broke. He never recovered financially, and when he died, he had a net worth of under $1 million.
4: Well, I don't know why you would make that up, so I'll say true.
0: No, that's 100% false. When he died, he had over $40 million. Ooh. Sorry. Yeah, that he never had financial troubles like that. Sorry, Daryl. Made it up to fool you. You know,
2: it worked.
0: That's how we do. Exactly.
5: God, I just wish that would happen to me. I just want to, like, in a year from now, be like, you know, I was in financial dire straits, but look at me now.
0: Look now, yeah. He's up worth over $30 million. Can you believe it? Let's go to Amanda, who's next to play. 60 seconds on the clock. Hello, Amanda. How you doing?
6: Hey, I'm doing great.
0: Excellent.
6: How about you?
0: Doing very well, thank you. Seven questions stand between you and a win here today on the Stairway to Seven. Step one, which band sings Ramblin' Man, Lynyrd Skynyrd or the Allman Brothers?
6: Allman Brothers.
0: Allman Brothers is correct. All I want for Ramblin' Man. One step down. Trying to make a living and doing six more, and you are a winner. Step number two. In what decade did Steve Winwood release Back in the High Life again?
6: The 1980s,
0: correct. I'll be back in the hall again. Two steps of the way there. All the doors like those one time will open up again. It's my favorite, Steve Winwood.
2: This is your favorite one?
0: Yep. Is that a hot take?
2: Yeah, okay. I think so.
0: Biggie, your favorite Steve Winwood?
5: I think I like Higher Love better.
0: I love this song. All right, 52 seconds left on the clock for you, Amanda. Step number 3 on the Stairway to 7. Which of these was Madonna's first top 10 hit? Lucky Star, Holiday, or Like a Virgin?
6: It was Holiday.
0: Holiday is right. I believe she released Lucky Star first. It didn't go anywhere. Holiday did, went to number one. Then she re-released Lucky Star, I want to say. 46 seconds on the clock. 4 questions to go. You're up to step number 4 on the Stairway to 7. You can be a winner. What musician who died in 1977 is mentioned in the Tom Petty song, Free Fallin'?
6: Oh, my goodness.
0: Mm-hmm. 25 seconds. What musician who died in 1977 is mentioned in the Tom Petty song Free Fallin'? She's thinking.
6: Oh, was it John Lennon?
0: It is not John Lennon, and I'm afraid that is our game for today. We have no more time. Folks trying to win it today, not going to have a chance, but mark those down. Those will be back on Monday. Another good game. Somebody get to step 5 today, but that was as far as we got on the Stairway to 7. A week from today, our one winner, Hippie Chris, will be in here for the Power Hour of the Two Guys Named Chris show, so we'll get to meet him on Flyaway Friday next week from PTI. Two Guys Named Chris.
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0: When we played Stairway to Seven, there was a question about Bruce Hornsby and the Range. It was actually, the question was, fill in the name of his band, Bruce Hornsby and the Range, of course. I mentioned that I had a Bruce Hornsby and the Range story, a Bruce Hornsby story, and Red Rachel was interested. Now, I've told this before, but years ago, this was probably 1993. What were you doing in 93?
2: I was just an egg, actually.
0: I was working here. Vicky, what were you doing? What were you doing in 1993? Third grade?
5: I was 10. So yeah. Let's see. Yeah.
0: Second grade? I was working here in 1993. So we went to a radio convention in Washington, D.C. And that's where I really cut my teeth. That's where I became all you see before you. That's when I had my edge, okay?
2: Okay.
0: In 1993. So there were all these record company executives there. And there were all these radio personalities, and the record companies were like hobnobbing with the radio personalities, trying to get us to play their artist's music. Was cocaine exchanged for money? I'm sure. Mm-hmm. I didn't partake in that.
2: Oh, no. Sure.
0: I guess it happened, you know.
5: Oh, it happened all around you, but you did not notice it at all.
0: I mean, somebody told me it's snowing in the ballroom. And I was like, how?
5: Wow. I got to come to more of these conventions.
0: What they meant was there's coke in there. If you want.
2: You thought people were exchanging powdered sugar.
0: I didn't know. Yeah. I don't know these things, you know.
5: Yeah, he rushed in snow boots.
0: That's where the girl rubbed my thigh up and down when I was sitting next to her at dinner. I said, you're touching my thigh. She goes, I'm a prostitute.
5: Oh, God, yeah, the prostitutes that were there.
0: Yeah, she's like, I'm a hooker. I was like, really?
2: Yeah, they ask questions like, are you alone tonight?
0: Yeah, and I was like, sure.
2: Do you want to be?
0: They love my seersucker suit. That seersucker suit knocked them dead in there, I can tell you
5: God,
0: that.
5: God, yeah, and prostitutes at a radio convention, that'd be like locking me in the M&M store for the night. Like, you're just in heaven. I'm eating tonight.
0: A lot of cocaine, a lot of prostitutes. I was oblivious to all. You know, that's not what I did. But, it's radio, you know. So I'm there. And on the last day, we had like a brunch, okay? Great food in the ballroom. And, you know, I remember there's all this brunch food. And over in the corner, Bruce Hornsby was playing the piano and singing. Because his record agency, his representatives were there trying to get all these powerful radio folks to play the new Bruce Hornsby song. So he's playing and everything. And I along with two or three other colleagues, had my picture taken in front of the piano with Bruce Hornsby. Okay. So years later, I tell everybody just that, just what I've just told you, right? So about 2 years ago, that photo, I find it. You know, it's in a box. We're going through some stuff. And there's me along with Melissa, who used to work here, and Andrew, my friend Andrew, and one other person. And we're standing there with Bruce Hornsby. So I show it to everybody here. Like, there I am. I sent it. I took a picture of it and texted it to everybody. And Chris Dim said, "Where's Bruce Hornsby?" And I was like, "What do you mean? He's right there in the middle." And he goes, "That's not Bruce Hornsby." I had told everybody for 20 years, yeah, I met Bruce Hornsby. I was a record exec that was trying to sleep with Melissa. That's all that was. That's all that was. And I thought it was Bruce Hornsby. And finally, Chris Dim was the one that pointed out, that's not even close to what Bruce Hornsby looks like.
2: The way you set that up, what I thought was going to happen is it was him, but you didn't know it. So you went to try to put money in the tip jar.
0: No. I could see myself doing that. It was the exact opposite. It was not him, and I thought it was. Now, he was there because they made the announcement, ladies and gentlemen, Bruce Hornsby. And he played and everything. And then later, somebody said, let's get a picture with Bruce Hornsby. I was like, okay. And this record guy was there, and Bruce Hornsby was nowhere to be seen.
2: You weren't the only one that didn't know it wasn't him?
0: Well, I then sent the picture to my friend Andrew, who was in the picture. I said, is that Bruce Hornsby? And he goes, no, that's that sleazy record exec that was trying to sleep with Melissa. Melissa worked here. She was like, she made the decisions on what got played and what didn't. And apparently there's a lot of sex that goes on there and a lot of drugs that were changing. Then, because radio was so powerful, could make or break an artist and make or break an album. And I just had no idea. I thought it was Bruce Hornsby.
18: Wow.
0: God, I'm so gullible on things like that, you know? What do you think? I mean, so when people would say, who's the biggest celebrity you've ever met? I would say, at a brunch, I met Bruce Hornsby.
5: You're not going to believe this.
0: I know.
5: I went in the ballroom first because they said it was snowing, but then Bruce Hornsby was there.
0: He wasn't there. We should do more of those radio conventions, you know?
5: So, I don't know about that.
0: They're so sad now, you know. It's mostly guys who are older and have long gray ponytails, and they used to be something, but they're not anymore.
5: Yeah, and they just hand you their business cards going, if you know of anyone hiring.
0: Yeah, these days it's a little bit different. It's more of like a podcasting conference than a radio conference these days, unfortunately, you know. But that was my brush with greatness that was Bruce Hornsby and then was not Bruce Hornsby. You ever met anybody you thought was a celeb and they weren't actually a celebrity?
2: No, I normally have the opposite where I meet somebody and I have no idea who they are, and then somebody says that was so-and-so, and I'm like, I don't know who that is.
0: Yeah. Oh, really?
2: That
0: yeah.
2: happened right here one time. There was a comedian who was next door.
0: Yeah.
2: Apparently this comedian had been in one of the Deadpool movies, or maybe two of them.
0: Oh, really?
2: Yes. And I guess I wasn't up at the front to let him in when he got here, but I was up at the front when he was leaving.
0: Yeah.
2: And he kind of caught an attitude with me, and I was like, I don't remember what I said, but then he said, well, you get away with that now, but you're not going to be able to get away with that in 10 years.
0: Because he's going to be Mr. Big Time in 10 years.
2: No, because he was implying I was going to be old in 10 years. And I was like, I'll still be younger than you in 10 years.
0: Whoa. Good for you.
2: I didn't know who he was.
5: It was TJ Miller is his name.
2: Yeah, that's who he was.
0: Is he a big name, Biggie?
5: He was in Deadpool. He's a pretty funny comedian. He's had a kind of a weird. Mm-hmm. He's had some weird run-ins with law enforcement and stuff too.
2: I think that he was going to maybe be a bigger deal, but he has, I think, an attitude, and I don't think he gets along with maybe Ryan Reynolds anymore.
0: Oh, really?
5: Yeah, no,
2: because he wasn't in the third one.
0: Oh, really?
2: Yeah.
5: Well, he's talked about his relationship with Ryan Reynolds. They don't have one, basically.
0: It sounds like he thought he was a much bigger deal than he actually was.
2: Yeah, because I didn't know who he was.
0: I love that, actually. You know, it's like good. You know, bring him down a peg or two, you know? I don't know.
5: Yeah, it says the guy who goes through police traffic stops with his hand out. Like, it's me.
2: Just pass.
5: It's okay, guys. Chris Kelly here.
0: I'm fine. It's that guy at the golf tournament that I saw that said Chris Kelly, but actually said brisket. I said, you want to take a selfie? Let's do that. No, I want the brisket. It's right behind you. Coming up here on the Two Guys Named Chris Show. Greatest female musician of all time. They've ranked them. Who's the greatest female musician of all time? We'll tell you next. Two Guys Named Chris.
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0: You know, with yesterday being National Radio Day, we had jingles all day long. Did you treat yourself for National Radio Day, Rachel?
1: Of course I did. Who didn't?
0: So many people were coming up to me yesterday saying, Happy National Radio Day.
1: I know. I mean, the parade outside, it was kind of hard to get out of the parking lot.
0: So many people take advantage of it. I know. We didn't even mention it. Yesterday was also National Chocolate Pecan Pie Day. And I do like that. You like that, Bing? It's not just cheek pecan pie. It's chocolate pecan pie.
2: I said, ooh. Mm. But then I thought, I don't love a chocolate pecan pie. I love an original.
0: I like both, but I do like the chocolate pecan pie. I bet there's no worse pie for you to eat than pecan pie. It is so full of sugar. I remember one time, I think I looked on the back of one of those like prepackaged pecan pies, and it was just outrageously fattening.
1: I think it's tons of molasses.
0: Yes,
1: I think it that's is. What it oh, gives yeah. it that consistency.
0: You know, I grew up small town, Ashboro, NC. And we had sometimes molasses in the fridge. Did you ever grow up with that?
1: No, I had never seen molasses until I worked at the country club.
0: Really?
1: I had never really seen it.
0: They had it at the country club?
1: Yes. Because, I mean, they made all kinds of pies and desserts in-house. Yeah. So they had anything you could think of. But I don't know. I mean, I might have passed by it at the store, but I had never actually seen it.
0: When I was young, my grandmother, she would make toast and we'd put butter on top and it would melt into the toast and then we'd pour molasses on top of that. She died of diabetes.
2: Huh. Yeah.
1: I wonder if they were able to, find the cause.
0: I don't know what it was, but we had like chunks of butter on bread and then molasses on top of that. And we'd have it in our fridge. My dad would have it in the fridge, you know. That and liver pudding. Did you grow up with liver pudding?
1: I've never seen that either.
0: You don't know liver pudding?
1: No.
2: Now that surprises me.
0: Ask your granddaddy about liver pudding.
2: I was going to say, your granddaddy.
1: I'm sure, yeah.
0: You know about that. That is...
1: It sounds terrible, like disgusting. What is it?
0: I don't know. It's like some sort of a paste that's formed into a brick, and then you can fry it up, or you can just eat it on a sandwich raw, and it's kind of mushy, but boy, we ate it a lot when I was a kid.
1: Is there liver in it?
2: Oh, yeah. I think it's like a liver mush.
0: I guess it's a paste made out of liver. Yeah. And they call it liver pudding. And we had Nisus liver pudding around here. I'm sure there's others. And my father would make sandwiches with like mayonnaise, onions, and liver pudding. And we would on white bread. And we would eat it.
1: I can't think of anything that sounds worse than that.
0: That's old school, man.
2: And you can still at breakfast places get like, liver mush or liver pudding with like two eggs and stuff.
0: Yeah, I don't doubt that.
1: Is that something you enjoy, the liver pudding?
0: At the time, I haven't had it in so long, but at the time, I did like it.
1: Do you like liver?
0: No, I am not. Okay. And my grandmother would make like fried livers. We'd have fry and she'd fry them up. They looked like oysters or something. And I didn't like that. But the texture was real, like chewy almost,
1: I've had liver and onions once or twice.
0: Yep, and liver and onions.
1: My mom always hated it, so she told me how terrible it was. And because she lowered the expectation, I actually didn't think it was that bad. I wouldn't choose it off of a menu, but...
0: Do you know what I would not eat now that I did way back? Like, I used to eat raw oysters with the little Tabasco or whatever on them, or the horseradish. Mm-hmm. But I saw another report, and my friend told me about the... oyster that caused her father to die because it had that Vibrio bacteria or whatever that is. It's like a flesh-eating bacteria. And they said you get it from undercooked shellfish or raw shellfish. And now, it used to be like confined to the Gulf states, Louisiana, like black water, brackish water. Now it's in the ocean all the way up to New England because of global warming.
2: They keep finding it.
0: Yeah, they do.
1: I think about how we were talking about why people put wasabi on sushi and it was to kill the bacteria in the fish. And that's what I think when I'm eating raw oysters. I'm like, well, I've put so much horseradish and hot sauce on here that I think the bacteria should be dead.
0: Will it kill it? I don't know. That might be true.
1: I don't know, but I can't give up raw oysters.
0: Well, I know you love it. But, I mean, first of all, about a month ago, my friend told me her father died. He would go crabbing. And there was a crab. And when he was cleaning the crab, it cut his thumb. It pinched him and cut his thumb. He thought nothing of it, put a Band-Aid on it. He was dead within 48 hours because it had this Vibrio bacteria. And now she warned me about it. And then I've now seen two news reports that people don't talk about it, but it's a flesh-eating thing. And you lose limbs or your life. Well, I mean, it's awful.
1: And whenever you go somewhere that has raw oysters, they have a big warning thing somewhere telling you that it is on you if you order their oysters raw.
0: I don't think I'm going to eat those ever again. Oh, raw oysters.
1: I can't give them up.
0: I know you love them. I mean, they're good. I like them, too. Do you like those, Biggie? Are you a raw oyster?
2: No. Never had. I tried them one time. I thought I was going to puke, and yeah. I was done.
0: There was a, I guess, a newscast. I don't even remember where this was from, but they were talking about eating exotic foods and so forth, and the guy on their news report had tried beaver for the first time. Now, one time in here, we used to have the critter cop come in. Years ago. And they blindfolded me and fed me beaver, squirrel, alligator, all that kind
2: everything.
0: Of stuff.
2: Everything. He cooked it all himself, too.
0: It was good.
1: You're brave.
0: Some of that was pretty good. This guy, the news anchor, once they did the story on trying beaver, couldn't hold it together.
3: Now they're ice fishing because everything is frozen. Uh-huh. And you're looking for fat in the beaver.
4: Yeah.
3: The beaver is the beaver is the most sought after.
4: It is.
3: Ryan, do you think you could eat beaver? It's fat and then it's meat.
0: I think she knew what she was doing. I do. I'm sorry. I think she knew she was setting
2: up. Oh, she knew exactly what she was doing.
1: I disagree.
0: You do.
1: If I said that statement, I would not know why you were laughing.
0: I didn't know. There was a joke years ago. By the way, that was from Good Day Detroit. They were doing their morning show, and they're talking about eating beaver and stuff. And there was a joke once. I was about 15, and someone said to me, the joke is, what's the dirtiest thing ever said on television? And the answer is, Ward, don't you think you were a little hard on the beaver last night? That's a leave it to beaver joke.
1: Yeah.
0: And I laughed, but I didn't get it. I didn't know that beaver was the terminology.
2: Oh, really?
0: No, I did not. Until I saw Porky's. There's the movie called Porky's from the early 80s. And they talked about going on a beaver hunt. And that meant they were going to go like peep through the peephole in the girl shower. God, I don't think you could make that movie today, Biggie. That one was rough.
2: No.
0: That really was rough.
2: I'm not surprised that Rachel doesn't know the term because I think beaver is an old school term.
1: I was going to say, I know it from you guys.
0: Oh, really?
1: But
0: we taught you that.
1: Yes.
0: You're welcome.
1: You're very educational.
0: You're welcome.
1: Yeah. But yeah. I have, like, you know, I never hear guys my age referring. They're plenty of other slang terms, but that's not one I think is used commonly. So if I was if I started talking about a beaver and you guys were giggling, I would be like, what are
0: you
1: they?
0: You wouldn't know why.
1: We're talking about beavers here.
0: Maybe you're right. Maybe she didn't realize what she was saying. What?
2: I think when you go visit your son in Tennessee,
0: yeah.
2: You should, you know, when he's hanging with his boys, say, you fellas out on a beaver hunt.
1: Maybe like, we don't have guns.
2: Just see the reactions. And I bet it'll just be blank stares. Like, why would we go on a beaver hunt before
0: we're not hunters.
2: Game?
0: We're not hunting. Yeah that's
1: it's raining outside.
0: You're right. They probably don't call it that.
2: No, they
1: and
2: don't.
1: I also think that women don't call it that either. So this woman, even though she's not maybe my generation, I don't think she probably thought anything of it until maybe when he started laughing, she was like, okay, I'll play it up. But at first, she did not do that on purpose.
0: Let's hear her again. Inside the numbers.
3: Now they're ice fishing because everything is frozen.
4: Uh-huh.
3: And you're looking for fat in the beaver.
4: Yeah.
3: The beaver is the beaver is the most sought after.
4: It is.
3: Ryan, do you think you could eat beaver? It's fat and then it's meat.
0: You may be right. I don't know that she knew exactly what she was saying. But us guys, now we know that stuff.
2: Yeah,
0: beaver. There's so many times. And again, when I was young, people would say stuff to me like, hey, you're chasing some snatch. And I'd be like, I don't know what you're talking about. And of course,
2: I don't have a boat.
0: Yeah, chase some snatch this week. I'd be like, yeah, I don't know.
1: Well, we do.
0: I don't know. Don't even know what you're talking about, you know. I just don't. Speaking of, this is kind of old school, too. Brad Pitt was on a podcast recently, and he said he doesn't watch porn ever because the acting is too bad. And the guys on the podcast are like, bruh, now they're doing it with AI. There's no acting to it anymore, you know?
2: Yeah, there's no, I don't know. You can tell he hasn't had to watch porn in a long time. Of course, he is Brad Pitt.
0: Brad Pitt, right.
2: But yeah, I mean, if he's talking about acting, that's not happening anymore.
1: You can just skip right through the acting part.
0: I like the setup. In the old days, I liked it, you know, when I would play a along with, like, oh, these two just met in the gym locker room, you know?
2: Yeah, well, you always even wanted your porn to be romantic.
0: Dude, I want a little romance with it, you know? I don't want to just cut right to the chase.
1: Well, also, you got to make it make sense. You know, why are they doing this?
0: Exactly.
1: Why are they doing it in these pretense? Like, yeah.
0: I want the cheerleader in the football locker room and the quarterback's like, oh, I had a terrible game. And her saying, oh, maybe I can cheer you up.
1: Right, because otherwise they're just bad teenagers, but it was for comfort.
0: That's exactly, that was my thing. The same thing with, again, celebrities here, and this is AI. Now a lot of porn is AI, of course, and I just read that, and we talked about this when it happened, Robin Williams' children have revived his Instagram because there's so much fake Robin Williams out there, like speaking to people, that he never did these videos. They're made up. It's Robin Williams just talking and doing little excerpts. And they're so upset with it that they have commandeered his Instagram account to try and stop that from happening. Those AI fakes that are out there.
2: I think it's a good idea. I think you'll see more of that.
1: How does that help, though?
0: That's a good question. They want to be in charge of it, basically. To say on his Instagram, if you're not seeing it here, it's not real. You know, it's not really him.
1: Okay.
2: It's not going to stop it, but at least, they can try. I think you're going to see a lot of this stuff with celebrities. You know, already celebrities get Keanu Reeves is credited with like every deep quote on the internet.
0: Yeah,
2: but there's no way he actually said any of it. But you know, it'll be something, and they'll be like, "Wow, that's from Keanu Reeves. He's a real thinker."
0: But he's not.
1: Guys say that? Of course, he's a thinker.
2: Listen, he's a nice guy. He's a great guy. But if it's like some kind of sentimental quote about life, it'll be from Keanu Reeves. And I'm like, there's no proof he said that. No, you know, so this happens all the time.
0: But it looks so real now. And some of them are going the other way. Like, the Val Kilmer's family agreed to him being in that new movie. And he's totally AI. He's AI in that, right?
2: Yeah, some of the families are going to take the cash.
0: Yeah.
1: Yeah, they benefit from that.
2: Yeah.
0: It's a lot of cash. They're getting paid.
2: Oh, yeah.
0: And Val Kilmer, I don't even think he shot anything for this movie. If he did, a very little before he died. I don't think any. And he's in this movie for 6 minutes. It's Val Kilmer, but it's fake Val Kilmer. I'm sometimes amazed. I don't know if you see these things. I don't go on Facebook very much, but when I am there, I'll see videos of like, here's the cast of Ferris Bueller's Day Off, then and now.
2: Yes.
0: You see those? And it's like Matthew Broderick when he was 17 and Matthew Broderick now that he's 60, sitting next to each other, but it's all AI generated. And it looks real, but it's AI. You know, it's one sits next to the other.
1: I think that the first couple of movies that come out where we know it's AI and they're open about it will determine how much it gets used in the near future. Because if they flop at the box office, I think the movie makers will say, maybe let's not do that.
0: My dental hygienist had something to say about this. And she was talking about...
2: Well, AI. I mean, that's the experts on AI.
1: You were being held hostage, too. You can't really do anything about it when they're flossing your teeth.
0: She was flossing my teeth, and she said, how do you feel about AI? And I said,
1: Well said.
0: And she said, they are taking your job. That's right. And I said, there's going to be a radio DJ that all went nicely. And she said, a radio DJ will replace you. That is AI. That's exactly right. So anyway,
1: crazy.
0: But she was saying that, and like I did, when these students were graduating from college, and I guess she knows some college students, and they really push against AI. And you remember when the speakers at the graduations for colleges were saying good things about AI, they were booing, you know.
1: But against it in principle, but they use it all the time. Even if you don't know that you're using it, you're using it. If you go on the internet, you're using it.
0: Well, you said that the other day, and that is 100% true.
1: I mean, if you Google something,
0: it's the
1: first answer that comes up is an AI response if you want to scroll further and do the work.
0: Yeah.
1: But it's easier to just read the first thing that comes up.
0: Yeah, when that first started happening, I thought, this is weird looking. But you're right, it's AI. Sorry, Biggie, you were going to say something from home there.
2: No, I was going to say you're right. I mean, it's all everything, even now that you think is not AI, probably is.
0: Yeah.
2: They're just not labeling it AI anymore.
0: I mean, honestly, you're at home. You may not even be talking to me right now. It could be.
2: No, Biggie's dead. Yeah. we're going to soften the blow a little this week. So,
0: is that an option for us? If, God forbid, the worst happens, you're not able to work, we just get an AI version of you in here, you know?
2: Well, I'm sure, I'm sure some would be willing to try it.
0: Of course. Why not? They did the thing. This is more entertainment news. I told you, they ranked the best female singers of all time. This was surprising to me. This goes along, I guess, with what B.B. Shea was saying. Taylor Swift, top 100 female singers of all time. She ranked 59th. She did not even crack the top 50 as far as singers go.
2: It seems like a hot take, okay?
0: Yeah.
2: Because you're like, oh my God, look at the album she sold and the fans.
0: Yeah.
2: But that doesn't necessarily mean she's a great singer. She writes great songs, and she has a good enough voice, obviously, to sing them and sell them. But, you know, it's not shocking to me that she's not ranked that high.
0: Well, she does great. I guess her concerts do obviously very, very well.
2: Yes.
0: Was that surprising to you, Rachel? Taylor Swift ranked 59th on the best female singers of all time list. One of the entertainment magazines and websites did this.
1: That seems a little low.
0: 59th.
1: But I'm not really that surprised because, I mean, she's popular. Mm-hmm. And a lot of the reasons she's popular, she's written some catchy songs.
0: Yeah.
1: She's known as being a pretty nice, good, decent person. But musically, I recently said I didn't think she was that great of a performer. I said she was more of a musician.
0: Yeah.
1: If this were performers, I wouldn't even put her in the top 100. But for musicians, I do think it's a little bit low. She has had a huge influence on the pop industry.
0: Well, you know, in Stairway to Heaven, I said I didn't like Stevie Nicks' solo work. You said not a hot take. She was 12th. As far as
1: she
0: performer,
2: that's too high.
0: But I mean, that may include her work with Fleetwood Mac. It just said Stevie Nicks, one of the best.
1: That's okay, that's fair.
0: Female singers of all time. Top three. I was a little surprised at the order. Third place, Aretha Franklin. R-E-S-P-E-C. I thought she'd be number one. Queen of Soul.
1: Definitely top three.
0: Yeah, third.
1: I'll have to hear the other two.
0: Second place. This is the one I'm surprised Aretha Franklin wasn't on. Wasn't ahead of this person. Second place, Tina Turner. Greatest female singers of all time.
1: Yeah, I might switch those two.
2: Yeah. And I love Tina.
0: Well, I love Tina, but like in the top 20 were like Cher, Madonna, Adele, Lady Gaga, Kelly Clarkson. I could make an argument that any of them are better.
2: Voice wise, I mean Adele to me.
0: Yeah, she's amazing.
1: That's the problem. I mean, it's not top vocalists.
0: Yeah.
1: It's musicians. And honestly, maybe because Tina Turner had a lot of just catchy songs. Aretha Franklin's known for being a great singer.
0: She is. You know, Tina Turner also, her story is just so incredible. You know, she was basically penniless. She had like 10 bucks in her pocket when she left Ike Turner and turned it all around and came back and had a second act that was so good. Dolly Parton was up there too. She's fifth.
2: I think that's a little high. I think if she wasn't so beloved, she wouldn't be that high.
0: No, I agree. She's good, but I don't think she should be there. Any idea who number one would be, Biggie? Do you know? Best female singer of all time.
2: All times.
0: We're celebrating women here today.
2: Mariah?
0: It is not Mariah. She was in the 20s, surprisingly, because she's a great musician.
2: I'm really shocked at that. I mean, her voice.
0: Yeah, absolutely. Best female singer all time.
2: Is it going to be somebody old school, like a, I don't know.
0: A hint. Deceased.
2: Ooh, deceased.
0: Mm-hmm.
2: Hmm.
0: Deceased in the last, gone way too soon, I would say also.
1: Mm-hmm.
0: Yeah, definitely gone way too soon.
1: Tragic.
2: Not like Janis Joplin, right?
0: No, but she wasn't. I mean, she was good, but I wouldn't say she's a great singer, would you?
2: Oh, Whitney.
0: Whitney Houston. I can get behind that. She's phenomenal.
1: Yeah. I don't think a lot of people would argue against that.
0: No, she was great.
2: Yeah.
1: Very loved.
0: And gone way too soon. Fourth place was Celine Dion. What did you say about her? Celine Dion has this incredible, like, hour and a half regimen she does every day. She's got stiff person syndrome, you know, where her bones and her joints are so terrible. But she is performing some, and she gets up and does like a hour and a half to two hour routine every day just to get her in shape to sing. Otherwise, she couldn't do the performances.
2: Yeah, she has this, I forget the exact name, but they call it like the statue.
0: Yeah, that's right.
2: Because you truly become a statue. You cannot move.
0: God, how terrible.
1: Seems like maybe if she's dealing with health problems like that, she should take care of herself and not worry about performing anymore.
0: Well, she did for a long time, but I think she said she wanted to perform again because it was just such a part of who she was, so she was able to get this routine to go. Do you know?
2: And she's doing like Vegas residencies. Mm-hmm. She's not touring or anything.
0: You know, do you remember a guy that worked here named Mike Biggie?
2: Mike.
0: Yep. He didn't work here very long. But was
2: he newer?
0: Up in sales.
2: Oh, and the last, I do recently? Remember Mike.
0: You know Mike.
1: I remember him.
0: You know Mike. Yeah. Nice guy.
2: Yes.
0: He told me once that the first thing he does every morning, he wakes up 1 hour early and does a stretching routine for 1 hour every single day. And it's made the biggest difference in his health.
1: He was in good shape, too.
0: Yeah, he was in good shape.
1: He is a lot, not a lot. Well, he's older than you would think he is.
0: How old was he?
1: I'm trying to think.
0: So he looks younger than you think.
1: Yeah, he looks younger.
0: Well, I thought he was about 35. Somebody told me he was 70. Oh. So that makes her. That
2: my God.
0: That makes him sick. Well, he said stretching. He stretches every single day for an hour.
2: Well, so do I, but look at me.
0: Good point. God, that's a good point. Stretching, though, that's pretty important. Mm-hmm. But anyway, Celine Dion should go through all these stretches, and it's really brutal for her to get on stage, but she's doing it because she loves it. Big Money Celebrity. Oh, no, we're not playing today, are we? We're not playing the Big Money Celebrity Birthday Game because we don't have B.B. Shea. B.B. Shea's in Texas. Today, we're playing The Feud. We've substituted in the game. I may be losing my head. We're substituting in the game. The Big Money Celebrity Family Feud. 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Biggie from home. Red Rachel. Go back and forth. Survey questions. Win 2 out of 3 rounds and be a winner. Next on the Two Guys Named Chris.
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11: Grant Holmes and three relievers combined on a one-hit shutout of the White Sox yesterday in a 2-0 victory on Chicago's south side. 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

0: road. Rachel was just telling me that her brother texted and was upset that in Stairway to Seven, the question was, what musician who died in 1977 is mentioned in the Tom Petty song Free Falling? And Rachel's brother said, how can someone not know that? Where is it?
1: Nah.
0: You don't pay attention. You know, yeah, you don't know. That's right.
2: And if you just listen in passing and you only know the chorus.
0: Yeah, you don't know. Plus, the musician who died in 1977, while to me it's like, oh, that was big news. It's been a long time. Golly. We're almost at 50 years since that happened. Yeah. That was a major death. I mean, I won't give away the answer. You can look it up. You may know it. But that's been almost 50 years now.
2: That's also, I was going to say, that is one that even if you've never heard the song, you could probably figure out who it was.
0: But if I said, what major musician died in 1977, would you know the answer to that? Like, what was the biggest celebrity death of 1977? You might not know.
2: The specific year, maybe not.
0: Yeah.
2: But if you said major death, I would, would be... There's like a couple on the list that, you know, I kind of know which ones happened in what order.
0: Well, probably because I'm old. I know dates. Like the player said John Lennon, which is incorrect. He died in 1980. And in fact, I know the day. He died December 8th, 1980.
2: And time-wise, that's pretty close. Yeah, I would blur those two.
0: Yeah, you're right.
2: But like I remember when Prince died.
0: See, that's harder. Was that 2016?
2: Yeah.
0: Yes. That's harder for me. The more recent they are, the harder it is to know the exact year.
2: Right, where to me, I mean, that actually happened where I was conscious and remembered.
0: I think it's because when you're young, when you're like a kid, that consumes your world. And now when you're older, you got job, you got wife, you got kids, and there's so much more out there.
2: Well,
0: you know?
2: And you bring this up almost every time we talk about something in the past. You're like, guess where I was? I was right here.
0: Yeah.
2: Where I remember being in a classroom, in what classroom I was in. So there's different things going on in your life that you can pinpoint it where you're here every time.
0: Fact, I'm always here.
3: Yeah. Yeah, I was going to say, listen, she doesn't mean it as negative as it sounds.
2: Or did I? Yeah.
0: Right, that does bother me. The answer is always, I was sitting in this chair, like right.
3: Well, you remember where you were? I do. I was right here.
0: I was here.
3: Place.
0: I was wearing this shirt. This is what I do. Carl's on the line to play the Big Money Celebrity Family Feud game. We couldn't do the birthday game today. BB Shea, he flew off to Houston to watch the Athletics play the Astros.

0: today. We'll give you a 100-person survey question. You try to get the best answer to this 100-people survey. Top 8 answers on the board.
1: Be ready. I'm sorry.
0: Okay. Shout your name when you know the best answer to this. What's a word that dogs understand?
1: Rachel. Sit.
0: Shaw, sit. Number one answer is sit. There are 7 more. A word that dogs understand. Carl, you can either play or pass that one. I will tell you that Rachel's strategy is always to pass. What would you like to do?
2: If it ain't broke, don't fix it. We'll pass.
0: There you go. They're passing on that one. That means that Biggie, you and Brian will go back and forth, and Brian will go next. There are 7 answers left. Number one is gone. What's a word that dogs understand? Brian, what do you say?
3: Heel.
0: Show us heel. Number 2 is heel. I don't know my dog.
4: Yeah, really?
1: Yeah, I'm writing down a bunch of words that my dog does know but does not obey.
4: I am shocked by heel.
0: Heel. When I say heel, now, and I've got that E collar around his neck, which is basically an up-to-date term for a shock collar. But when I say heel, I light him up a little bit. You know,
4: yeah.
0: He does. He pays attention to that. All right, 2 gone. The top 2 are gone. 6 left. What do you say, Biggie?
4: Treat.
0: Show us. Treat. Number 7 of 8 is treat. Sit, heel, and treat are all there. And no strikes. Let's go back over to Brian. Brian, what's a word that dogs understand?
3: Roll over.
0: Show us. Roll over. No, that one's not there. I'm surprised. That is one that now my dog doesn't know it, but some dogs do know it.
4: Yeah.
0: All right, Biggie, you have 1 strike now and still 5 answers left. What's a word that dogs understand? Sit, heel, and treat, Biggie.
4: How about walk? Go on a walk.
0: Show us. Go on a walk. That's a good one, too.
1: Whoa.
0: That's a good one, too. Let's go on a walk. My dog doesn't know it. But when I pick up the leash, here he comes. Now he's ready to go on that. Yeah. 2 strikes now. Let's go back over to Brian. Brian, you must give one that is there. What's a word that dogs understand? Sit, heel, treat. What do you say?
3: Fetch has got to be on there.
0: Show us. Fetch. You do not know my dog, but that is correct. Fetch is there. I just throw the stick, and he just stands there next. I'm the one fetching. All right, 4 down and 4 to go. Sit, heel, fetch, treat. 2 strikes, though. Biggie, what do you say?
4: Well, I'm nervous about this one, but what about outside or go out?
0: Show us outside or go out. Not there. I'm surprised.
4: That doesn't mean every dog knows what it means to go out.
0: Well, there are different terms for that. Like, we do take a break or a piddle paddle or a diddle.
4: Like I said, every normal dog.
1: Yeah, we're talking about normal dogs.
0: Okay. He's pretty good. That's the one thing he doesn't do is use the bathroom inside. We got him potty trained pretty quick.
1: Oh, good.
0: 4 down, 4 to go, and you have 3 strikes. That means, Carl, you and Rachel, the strategy of passing may pay off. What's a word dogs understand? Sit, heel, fetch, and treat are gone. There are 4 left. Carl, Rachel's the captain. What do you say to her?
2: No,
0: just suggesting answer that. No. All right. Red Rachel.
1: Wow. I had a lot. No was not one of them.
0: Okay.
1: I thought potty, food, dinner, leash, down. But I like no, so I'm going to say no.
0: All right. This is for the game, or for round 1 of the game, I should say. Show us no. You know, I was told not to use the word no with the dog, to go like, ah.
4: Yes.
0: You know?
1: Yeah.
0: That's what they say. But I thought it was pretty good.
4: They say that no is such a common word that's why they tell you not to use it, because you'll use it in everyday language.
0: Yeah, right. Here they are. Sit, heel, food. Their own name, which is a little raw.
1: I know.
0: Stay. Fetch, treat, shake. Weak
1: or too niche, like not everybody teaches their dog to shake.
0: Well, I was told not to teach the dog to shake, that's not something you really need, and work on all the other stuff first, like heel.
1: Yeah,
0: and stay.
1: That's something you do once they know the regular command.
0: I tell you, the 2 we use also are rest and place. But that's tough. I mean, those are really tough. All right, round 1 goes to Biggie

0: Brian. That means that, Rachel, you and Carl have to win round two to force a round three. And we will line up the two players on the phone to get this one. There are 100 women that have been surveyed here. Carl, are you ready to shout your name when you know the best answer to this?
1: Yes.
0: Brian, are you ready?
2: Yes.
0: Listen closely. 100 women surveyed. Women. Here's the question. Top seven answers on the board. If a man knows seven languages, which one does he use to sound most sexy?
2: Brian.
0: Brian.
2: French.
0: Show us. French. Number one answer is French. There are six more. If a man knows seven languages, which does he use to sound most sexy? French is number one. Brian, you want to play or pass that?
2: Let's play it.
0: Playing for the game here. That means, Rachel, you and your partner will have to try to steal that. And if you do, you would win the game. Back over to you, Biggie. Or excuse me, you would tie the game. Biggie, it's back over to you now. If you guys can sweep this, you do win. 100 women surveyed. If a man knew seven languages, which would he use to sound most sexy? French is number one. Biggie.
3: Italiano.
0: Show us Italian. Number two is Italian. We're back over to Brian. Five left. No strikes. If a man knew seven languages, which one would he use to sound most sexy? Brian, what do you say?
2: Let's try Spanish.
0: Show us Spanish. Number three is Spanish. French, Italian, Spanish. No strikes. Four left. Biggie.
3: Australian.
0: Show us Australian. It's there. That's not
4: That's
0: a language.
4: That's not a language. I'm throwing the flag on
0: That's not even
4: fair.
0: A language.
3: Yeah, but women always talk about how that sexy Australian accent.
4: I agree.
0: Not a language. That is.
3: I know it's not a language, but I also know the Family Feud people.
0: That's English. Okay.
4: Well, they do say weird words.
0: The fact that Biggie got that, my God. You're right. You're inside the mind of the Family Feuder.
3: Crikey.
0: All right. Three left. No strikes. You're in a great position to win this game here, Brian. If a man knows seven languages, which one would he use to sound most sexy? French, Italian, Spanish, Australian. Three left. What do you say, Brian?
2: What about that British accent?
0: Show us a British accent. We're not going to the well on that one. Again, that is not a language. Okay, Biggie, now you have a strike. 100 women ask, if a man knew seven languages, which one would he use to sound most sexy? French, Italian, Spanish, Australian. What do you say, Biggie?
3: Portuguese.
0: Show us Portuguese. Number four is Portuguese. That's a sexy language. Portuguese is a sexy language. Okay. French, Italian, Spanish, Portuguese, Australian. Two left, Brian. This is it now. You're down to it. What do you say?
2: Greek.
0: Show us Greek. Ooh. I like it. It's not there. That was a good answer. Okay, Biggie, two left, two strikes. Now you must come up with one. 100 women ask, if a man knew seven languages, which would he use to sound most sexy? French, Italian, Spanish, Portuguese, Australian, and?
3: Man, this is tough. Man, and so many good racist jokes would work. Question, I just have them lined up. I can't, though. I'm already working from home. Can't get suspended.
0: True. That's right.
3: I'm going to say Irish.
0: Show us Irish. That's not a language.
4: It should work more than once, okay?
3: I know. That's what I was thinking.
0: They said British, Australian, and Irish.
3: I know, but we know the Family Feud players.
0: Only one word.
3: Or answers, I should say.
0: Carl is the captain here. There are two answers left. Rachel, you can go out there and give him a couple there. If he gets it right, we'll force round three. If a man knew seven languages, which would he use to sound most sexy? French, Italian, Spanish, Portuguese, Australian. Two left. What do you say?
4: Maybe Latin, but just because I'm throwing languages out there. Mandarin, Japanese, German, Russian.
0: Whew! She gave you a bunch there, Carl.
3: Oh, God, and so many good jokes around all of us.
0: Carl, out on your own or use one of those. If you get it, we're forced round three. What do you say?
5: I will say Latin.
0: Okay. The Latin lover. Okay. It's a dead language. Let's see. Show us Latin. Surprise. Biggie, get ready to roll your eyes on one of. You're going to complain on one of these.
3: Okay. I'm
0: all right.
3: Sure.
0: French, Italian, Spanish, Portuguese, Australia. Number six, German.
4: Okay.
0: I don't think that's not a good language.
3: God.
4: No, like I said, they were just throwing languages out at one point.
0: The last one. God. Two people said it. Body language.
3: Oh.
4: Technicality.
0: Terrible. I knew nobody's getting body language. And German's the ugliest language in it.
3: Yeah, all they do is yell.
4: It's terrifying.
0: It's awful. It's not
3: sexy. 9999.
0: That's all they do. God. So Hitler. That's it. Sorry about that, Carl. Good try. Very good try. Latin's a much better answer, honestly. It really is.
4: The language of love.
0: Yeah. The crime of the century, but not this century, was committed 115 years ago today. We'll tell you what it is. This date in history. Two guys named Chris.
1: Two guys named Chris. Heaven doesn't want them, and hell is afraid they'll take over. Aren't you glad we got them? Two guys named Chris, exclusively on 92.3 The River.
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1: Two guys named Chris. Heaven doesn't want them, and hell is afraid they'll take over. Aren't you glad we got them? Two guys named Chris, exclusively on 92.3 The River.

0: second time today I have to apologize to Biggie. You know, he's on from home, of course, has been all week. So a moment ago, I say to Rachel, one segment left. I'm tired today. I'm going home early. Mm-hmm. Say, old lazy Biggie back there just retaining fluid, not in here today. He's like, I can hear you. I forget. I apologize, Biggie.
1: I want to repeat to you, I've heard everything you've said this week. Even including when you guys say bye to me each day. You're like, bye, and I'm like, bye, and then I just sit here for 30 minutes and listen to what you really think.
0: What a slob.
2: Yeah.
0: Back at home, retaining fluid, all that mm-hmm. stuff. You know, and I wanted to credit you with this. You know, you told me to watch that, and I just read this factoid about it. You told me to watch that show on President Garfield probably 6 months to a year ago. Remember that on Netflix?
1: And great show.
0: Yeah, great show. Four episodes on Garfield and his assassination. I read this factoid. In 1881, the guy who assassinated him used a gun with an ivory handle because he knew he was going to kill the president and he thought it would look good in a museum. Then it was lost, and it's not on display anywhere. He thought it was ghetto.
2: That guy put all that effort into it, and they lost it.
0: He's the one, the president, that shot him, and he would have lived without question, except all the people there, the doctors, like, started poking their fingers in the bullet hole.
2: Yeah.
0: Disgusting.
1: Oh, yeah. And, you know, it's so what really shocked me was, and I don't know why I thought differently, but, you know, back with Garfield, too, he just let everyone into the White House to come talk to him.
0: He did, yeah.
1: If you had a problem, you'd just go to the White House and talk.
0: He'd meet with you. I mean, he would literally say, he met with Gitto, the guy who eventually murdered
1: him. He did.
0: And the guy was crazy. I feel
1: but
0: like...
1: But every day they'd have meetings because they'd have to cut it off at some point. But, I mean, just think about today, like, if you just said, I got to go talk to the president. I'm going to go wait outside.
0: I'd vote for the man who said, I'll do that. I would vote for the man who said... Every Friday in the White House, I'm setting aside 1 hour, and we're going to properly vet the people that come in. And obviously, you're going to be frisked and have no weapons. I'm going to let you into the Oval Office, and I'm going to sit and chat with you about your issues. And I'm going to take 2 hours of my time on a Friday.
2: I'm not trying to attack you, but this is coming from the person who is terrified of the person coming in here next Friday to meet with us.
0: Oh, that's a good point.
1: She has a great point.
0: Oh, that's okay.
2: It sounds easy when you say it, but when it's happening to you and you have to open up your home.
0: Yeah, I didn't think of that.
2: Yeah.
1: God, and imagine the people going to the White House. It's like, all right, we got another alien loon.
2: Yeah. I mean, there was that one guy several years ago that climbed the side of Trump Tower with suction cups because he said he had a meeting with him. Those are the kind of people that would be showing up to talk to you at the White House.
1: All right, we got another FBI's taking my land loon. Oh, great. There's a whole group here for flock cameras.
0: Is the president meeting with him? He is. He's in the Oval Office. He's meeting with him. There's a guy today, some scientist, that is convinced the government is hiding the fact that we've had aliens here. He spoke on it yesterday.
3: My name is Dr. Eric Davis. I'm an astrophysicist and a chief scientist in the U.S. defense intelligence industry. I've seen classified and proprietary defense intelligence industry evidence that the American public and the world have a right to see. That included photographs and documentation of retrieved craft and alien bodies, but I'm prevented from publicly sharing this evidence because of the threat to my security clearances, employment, and the potential for civil or criminal penalties.
0: He said the government's been hiding like four alien bodies for years and years, and Rachel just did the talkie-talkie, I don't care motion. That's exactly how I felt.
2: I do not care.
0: Who cares?
2: I don't believe him, because if he truly were afraid for his life or something, he wouldn't be talking.
0: As soon as he said it, I was like, who's this loon? Right, who cares? And they're probably laying there in Roswell, New Mexico, and you're just like, yeah, whatever.
1: Yeah.
2: I don't even believe in aliens.
0: Well, I don't either. And you're at the point now where even if they showed me, I'd be like, all right, fine.
1: Yeah.
2: I think it was paper mache. I mean, there's nothing I don't think you could convince me even if you showed me the body.
0: I don't know. And I wouldn't care if you did. I'd be like,
1: I'm with you, Kelly. At this point, one could walk up to me in alien form.
0: I know.
1: And I'd just be like, look, can you help me pay my taxes?
0: I know.
1: Get me better insurance? If the answer's no, then get out of my way.
0: I know.
1: Like, aren't you shocked that I'm real? I don't think you understand. I don't care that you're real.
0: It would have meant something to me when I was 12. Now I'm just trying to get through each day, man. We're just trying to get home.
2: If they were going to do something to us, they would have done it by now.
1: Can you take your laser finger and make my junk bigger? Because if not,
0: just move out of the way. Move along. I got to get home. I'm trying to pay the bills. You know, I need a little something for the wife.
1: If you want me to be impressed that you're smarter than us, I'm not.
0: I'm not either.
1: Look around. Do you think I'm impressed?
2: The standard is low.
0: I like that laser finger to make your junk bigger, though. I like that I'd be into.
2: Now you care about aliens all of a sudden.
0: Yeah, if E.T. said he could touch me with that laser finger, I'd be like, all right. I'll take that. I'll take it.
1: All right, finally, you guys are offering something better.
0: Yeah.
1: I'll give you a choice. Do you want this or cold fusion? I'll take the junk finger.
0: The junk thing. Give me junk finger and add like 2.5 inches for me. That's what I need. I mentioned the crime of the century, 1911. The Mona Lisa was stolen from the Louvre on this date, 115 years ago in Paris, by an employee of the Louvre. His name was Vincenzo Perugia. It was discovered 2 years later, and they got it back. I did not know that.
1: I've always heard there's always been a rumor that that's not the real Mona Lisa they got back.
0: That is Yes. That goes back to our discussion of art earlier in the week. You know, B.B. Shea's a big art museum guy.
2: Apparently.
1: Speaking of aliens. If the alien told me that, I'd be like, there's no way. Yeah. Move out of my way.
0: You're right. You know, B.B. Shea, if somebody said somebody working in this building is an alien, I'd probably say, oh, well, B.B. Shea.
2: That's
0: perfectly round head, you know, the beard, all those things. No, I you may be right. And they're saying that it's like a fake that's in the Louvre today. And it was gone for 2 years, but not destroyed and brought back. Mm-hmm. Yeah.
2: I was going to say, if I worked at the museum and it was stolen and everybody made a big deal about it, I'd say, well, somebody just paint another one.
0: Wouldn't be the original. Do you know when, now who's the Mona Lisa was... Golly, how do I not know this? It wasn't Da Vinci? It wasn't.
2: I don't know. I'm not the art expert.
0: Who painted the Mona Lisa, Biggie? It's Da Vinci. Is it Da Vinci?
1: I thought it was Da Vinci, right?
0: I guess it is. I was talking to B.B. Shea at the gym the other day about Da Vinci, because he was like Mr. Art Museum. You know, somebody came up to him and said, I heard you like art. And he goes, surprisingly, I do. And he said Da Vinci was his favorite. There was a controversy a few years ago at the Da Vinci like Museum, wherever he's from. They used to sell these little rubber ears with blood coming, because he was the one that cut off his ear and mailed. That's what was my reaction.
1: Yeah.
0: They stopped it because they said it was making fun of mental illness. And I was like, I'll do it.
2: Oh, man. I know. That was ruined everything.
0: I know, but I was like, eh. I was really chastised.
2: That was a token of his love. Okay.
0: Yeah, right. But he didn't cut off his own ear and send it to a woman.
2: He didn't need that to paint.
0: He sent it to a woman. And they were saying that, I mean, they had sold it there for years. Maybe it was the Louvre like gift shop. They sold a Da Vinci, a bloody rubber ear, but they stopped it because people said that was so wrong, you know, to do something like that. That's that tragedy plus time equals comedy. That's what that is.
2: It's been long enough.
0: Yeah. It's not Da Vinci that painted Mona Lisa?
1: No, it's not Da Vinci that cut off his ear. I'm trying to save the emails before they can be sent.
2: Oh, gosh.
0: Hey, hold it. Hold on. I'll think of that. Who cut off his ear?
2: Van Gogh cut off his ear.
1: Yeah.
0: Who painted the Mona Lisa?
1: Da Vinci did paint the Mona Lisa.
2: Okay. So we were at the Van Gogh Museum where they were doing the ears.
0: Yes. B.B. Shea said Van Gogh was like his favorite painter. But, of course, Van Gogh was... nothing until he died. Like, he died penniless.
1: Yes.
0: And he's the one that cut off his ear. That's exactly right. Vincent Van Gogh. Mm-hmm.
2: Would that make you love somebody if you got their ear in the mail?
1: Ew.
0: That's how I met my wife.
2: That's why she wears her hair long.
0: Yeah, exactly. She has to. Long veil at the wedding. Blood dripping down.
2: Everywhere.
0: Turn me on. What can I say? That's commitment, isn't it? Biggie, I miss you, my friend. I want you in here on Monday.
1: Oh, well, believe me, this is about to be an interesting 3 days, so I'll be there Monday.
0: You'll be peeing for 3 days, that's right.
1: It's about to be on as soon as we're done.
0: Let's do it. Have a great weekend. Two guys named Chris.
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Best of the 70s, 80s, and 90s. You're home for two guys named Chris and AC. Another week bit the dust. It's Friday, getting ready for a weekend, and hopefully it'll be a good one for everybody. Got some good stuff coming up. Part on the way. Huey Lewis in the news, too, right after the knack.

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1: Can you please shut up?
0: We'll be right back. 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

Wilmington's 92.3 The River, where you're never more than 2.5 minutes away from your next favorite song. It's AC with you. Anybody that was into MTV back in the early 80s remembers this song. It's a crazy video from the J. Geils Band.

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We'll do you some modern English. Yes is in the mix, and right now it's Skinner.

0: 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We'll be right back.
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If he only wrote the one song, it made him a rich man. That's no doubt. Rupert Holmes, Escape, the Pina Colada song, and it's still around. It's 92.3 The River. You got AC spinning the tunage. Yes is still around. They've got a tour going on in Europe coming up in 2027.

If you were ever a fan of the Monkees, you're not going to want to miss this. Mickey Dolan's last surviving member will be in Myrtle Beach on September 29th. It's at the Legacy Theater. Tickets online for that right now, so it should be fun. He's going to be doing all the Monkees hits. It's 92.3 The River, AC on your Friday. Thanks for hanging out with us. We appreciate you. It's David Bowie.

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0: 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Monday morning on the Two Guys Named Chris Show, we'll play Stairway to Seven. 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

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Your home for Two Guys, Dan, Chris. It's AC on your Friday, getting you through the workday. I got the Dan Rock on the way at 12:30 this afternoon. In the meantime, Billy Joel is lined up along with Imagine Dragons, The Stones, and REM, all coming up after Eagles.

0: 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Monday morning on the Two Guys Named Chris Show, we'll play Stairway to Seven. 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

0: Eastern Carolina's 92.3 The River. This story in the news this morning, you may have heard this already. Harvard agrees to pay $57 million in a settlement over body parts stolen and sold by a former morgue manager. Imagine that, somebody going around stealing somebody's bones.
1: My heel bone's connected to my ankle bone. That's how they connected those.

0: You don't have to be a genius to play a stupid amount of music people love. I mean, just look at us, right?
1: I can handle things. 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

92.3 The River. I'm AC, and this is The Day in Rock, sponsored by Ritchie Law Firm. It's August 21st, and on this date in 1976, The Rolling Stones, 10cc, Lynyrd Skynyrd, Todd Rundgren's Utopia, and Hot Tuna all appeared at the Knebworth Festival in England. Tickets were about $4. In 1983, Ramones guitarist Johnny Ramone had a four-hour brain surgery operation after being found unconscious on a New York City street where he had been involved in a fight. And in 2000, Survivor filed a lawsuit against TVT Records after they released a soundtrack to the TV show Survivor. They lost. Birthdays today include the late, great Kenny Rogers, born in 1938. The late Joe Strummer of The Clash was born in 1952. Journey drummer Steve Smith is 72. Budgie of Susie and the Banshees is 69. Kim Sledge of Sister Sledge is 68. And Serge Tankian of System of a Down is 59. 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Injured? 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And that's August 21st from 92.3 The River. Your Day in Rock.

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0: 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Monday morning on the Two Guys Named Chris Show, we'll play Stairway to Seven. 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
10: Yeah, it's kind of like an all-you-can-hear buffet. 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

Bryan Adams is in his home country of old Canada for a bunch of shows going on across that country. And then he's heading over to Germany. He'll do some shows in the Netherlands and then come back to Vegas and do a residency. That will be at the Wynn. And no tour dates in the U.S. Until maybe next summer. Get you some Bryan Adams coming up in just a couple of minutes. Right.

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You got AC spinning the tunage on a Friday. Getting ready for a weekend. AC/DC coming up. Got some REO Speedwagon for you, too. Right now, let's take another brick out of the wall on this Friday. It's Pink Floyd on The River.

0: 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Monday morning on the Two Guys Named Chris Show, we'll play Stairway to Seven. 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

0: 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Monday morning on the Two Guys Named Chris Show, we'll play Stairway to Seven. 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

Hi, this is Chris Kelly. Monday morning on the Two Guys Named Chris Show, we'll play Stairway to Seven. 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

92.3 The River. I think we're all missing Tom Petty. What a talent. I'm out of here. See you back on Monday. Have a great weekend. Your Lady Lisa coming up next. She's going to keep the tuna trolling for you. Have a good one. See you next week.

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0: 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Monday morning on the Two Guys Named Chris Show, we'll play Stairway to Seven. 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

I survived all three open houses yesterday for my kids, so that's a plus. You know what else is a plus? I also survived having to deal with my ex-husband. So, yay me.

0: 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Monday morning on the Two Guys M Chris Show. We'll play Stairway to Seven. 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If so, you're a winner. 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

92.3 River, we have Aerosmith, the Police, and the B-52s. The Pamlico River has big fish with big teeth. Where would you rather swim?

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0: guys. This is Chris Kelly. Monday morning on the Two Guys and Chris Show. We'll play Stairway to Seven. Can you get seven music trivia questions in a row right? 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

son had his first JV football game of the season last night. 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

0: This is Chris Kelly. Monday morning on the Two Guys and Chris Show. We'll play Stairway to Seven. Can you get seven music trivia questions in a row right? If so, you're a winner. But the questions get harder and harder. Play on Monday, hour number three of the Two Guys Named Chris Show.
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teacher in Texas is going viral because she created a toot corner or fart corner in her classroom. 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But also, you know what she should have called it? 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

0: 9. This is Chris Kelly. Monday morning on the Two Guys M Chris Show. We'll play Stairway to 7. Can you get 7 music trivia questions in a row right? 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

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I freaking love it. I am entering year 3 of playing fantasy football, and I have a blast. My only problem is...

0: 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We'll play Stairway to 7. 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
5: Grant Holmes and three relievers combined on a one-hit shutout of the White Sox yesterday in a 2-0 victory on Chicago's south side. 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

listening to 92.3 The River. It's Lisa hanging out with you. Happy freaking Friday. 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

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She is at the Onslow County Animal Services, and they have a back-to-school adoption discount happening this week. 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

0: 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Monday morning on the Two Guys M Chris Show, we'll play Stairway to Seven. 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

it for me today. I am out of here. Thanks for hanging out with me right here on 92.3 The River. We bring you the best of the 70s, 80s, and 90s. Have a fantastic weekend. I'll see you Monday. Bye, guys.

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0: 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Monday morning on the Two Guys and Chris Show, we'll play Stairway to Seven. 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

0: 5. 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

0: 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Monday morning on the Two Guys M Chris Show, we'll play Stairway to Seven. 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But the questions get harder and harder. 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